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1: Oh, check it out. I have not breaking animal news, kind of old donkey news. So it's not it's kind of breaking to me because I just heard this. I just studied this.
0: It's breaking to me news.
1: Breaking to me animal news about donkeys.
0: Okay.
1: But it has a spiritual application.
0: Oh, well, then that makes it all right.
1: Right. So bear with me. Right. So there's these donkeys that work in coal mines in Wales. And they had to be retrained because a lot of the coal miners in Wales, when this happened, I think 19th century, like they all became believers.
0: Okay.
1: And the donkeys only responded to curse words. And they actually had to retrain them because they'd been yelled at so badly.
0: Yes.
1: And these guys are like, we're not going to be that way anymore.
0: What is the spiritual application here?
1: hang on. Well,
0: why don't you just let us get our own? We'll just, you don't have to.
1: Yeah, right. That's, look, I don't have to tie everything up in a ribbon for you, do I? Right?
0: Yeah.
1: You don't have to, silver platter, like the obvious moral, you figure it out.
2: 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My name is Taylor Mills. 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There are parents right now who don't even know what they're missing because they've never heard it. 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
1: One thing we got to get over, that the idea that God is way out there and he's removed from everything up in heaven. 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

good afternoon in Langley. Highway 1 eastbound around 264th. A disabled is on the shoulder. There's about a 15-minute drive from about 248th to get through that area. And Delta 99 northbound, about a 25-minute drive approaching 17A to the Massey Tunnel. Heading out of North Van takes you about 20 minutes on 1 eastbound approaching Lonsdale to Main. And then a little bit extra from just after the Iron Workers to Willingdon. Leaving Vancouver, Oak Street southbound heavy 57th down to 70th, taking about 15 extra minutes. 99 southbound from 64th off and on past 70th onto Southwest Marine Drive to the Arthur Lang. That delays you about 15. On the ferries, Tuasa to Victoria, Swartz Bay, 17% left on the 6 and 7 o'clock sailings, 20% on the 8 o'clock, 16% on the 9 p.m. Tuasa to Nanaimo, Duke Point to 545 and 815 are full, 19% left on the 1045. At the border, heading southbound, a 40-minute delay, the Peace Arch crossing 45 at Pacific. Traffic is from That's a Doozy. What happens when kids ask the big faith questions? Hear the honest, funny, and deep moments on That's a Doozy at purposely.com. 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
1: Everything Jesus tells us is for our own good. 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It's good for me. Because it puts everything in order. 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
0: That's a good point.
1: Yeah. Right? I just love things in the wrong way, in the wrong order, and my desires get disordered. But loving God with everything I have orders things. Again, everything Jesus tells us is for our own good.

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1: For my entire life, I always struggled with self-worth and believing that I was actually worthy of love. It felt like no matter where I turned, I never felt good enough. But one day, I decided that I no longer wanted those voices to rule my life. I remember the day I wrote the song. I wanted to write about my identity in Christ, a reminder for you and for me of the truth that you are a child of God and that you are so deeply loved by Him. And the truth is, no matter what you've been through or what you've done, Jesus loves you and He wants a relationship with you. I'm Megan Woods, and this is my song, The Truth.

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0: Refreshingly odd, oddly refreshing.
1: Yeah, you know what? 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
1: When we really look at us, we look at our nutritional situation in the United States.
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1: 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Because apparently that, they looked at us. They looked at us and they said,
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4: My name is Hans. I'm the CEO of Lighthouse Mission Ministries here in Bellingham. When Sarah came through our doors, she was homeless and deeply discouraged. She was pregnant, disconnected from her family. Her parents had lost hope that things could change. She arrived angry, guarded, and uncertain of what to expect. She also wasn't convinced the mission's recovery program would work for her. I mean, she was rough. But even then, it was clear there was something powerful motivating her. She was having a baby and wanted this to be her opportunity to do things differently. She wanted a better life for her and her baby. Yet she just didn't know how to build it. One day with her case manager, she ended up giving her life to Jesus. She started facing her past, and she did the hard work of healing from all the trauma. Today, Sarah is a completely different person. She is healthy, hopeful, and genuinely connected to her community. Sarah's progress is a true story of redemption and resurrection. To think back to where she started, so unsure of what she believed in, carrying that backpack loaded with shame and feeling like she was a disappointment to everyone, to see where she is now is nothing short of a miracle. Today, she is full of life. I mean, you can see it in her eyes. She loves Jesus and truly knows her worth and the future that God has for her. If you want to impact stories like Sarah's, volunteer with us. 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
21: I've had some of the most amazing times that anyone could ever have on this earth. And I've also had some very hard things hit me. And I don't think we're that different from each other. We all experience the goodness of God, and we all experience some things that we're just utterly confused and hurt deeply by. I wrote Nothing Sweeter because I have seen the beauty of this life, and I've seen the sorrow by the bitter graveside. And I've landed on this. There's nothing sweeter than the precious love of God.

Oh, you just filled up your tank, huh? Yeah. We're here to fill you back up with that feeling of everything's going to be all right. 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

0: And a good afternoon in Abbotsford. One eastbound is heavy from Mount Lehman Road to Clearbrook Road, then off and on past Highway 11, Sumas Highway. It could take you 40 minutes to drive all that. In Delta, 99 northbound remains slow. It has been all afternoon. About a 25-minute drive approaching 17A through the Massey Tunnel. In North Van, one eastbound still takes about 15 minutes from Lonsdale down to Main. Leaving Vancouver, a 15-minute delay. Oak Street southbound from 57th to 70th, while 99 southbound about the same delay from 57th on to Southwest Marine Drive to the Arthur Lang. On the ferries, Tuasa to Victoria, Swartz Bay, 25% capacity in the 7 o'clock sailing, 22% left on the 8 p.m., 15% on the 9 p.m. Tawasin to Nanaimo, Duke Point, the 8:15 is full, 20% left on the 10:45. And at the border, almost a 40-minute delay southbound at the Peace Arch Crossing, 30 minutes southbound at Pacific. Traffic is from, that's a doozy. What happens when kids ask the big faith questions? Hear the honest, funny, and deep moments on That's a Doozy at Purposely.com. 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
3: 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Hey, what's up? My name is Brant. The telephone number, if you ever want to call, is 855-90-BRANT. It's 855-90-BRANT. And we love getting nice comments on there. I always want to throw the nice in
4: there. Yeah, just to remind you.
3: Right.
4: Here's humans on this side.
3: Yeah. Remember what your mom probably said about if you don't have something nice to say. So that's all I want. I just want to remind you of that.
4: What your mom said.
3: Yeah, right. 855-90-BRANT and remember what your mom said.

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1: Huh. I wonder how people would feel about this. This thing says, dating will go for the less attractive male. Ladies, if you're looking for the best possible mate, look no further than the guy you would normally snub. Scientists say men less attractive than the norm tend to make better fathers and partners because they don't go around and do stuff, and they're more likely to be good.
0: Yeah.
1: That hurts.
0: Why?
1: Well, just for those of us who are incredibly, like...
0: Oh, man.
1: Good looking.
0: Okay, yeah.
1: Look, we have feelings too.
0: Yeah.
1: To implicate that we have less character.
0: My goodness, the oppression.
1: It makes us cry.
0: It makes you cry.
1: Sometimes when we're lifting weights.
0: Sure. Yeah, you just weep. Like, just weep and weep. Well, that
1: tears roll down our chiseled
0: chins.
1: And
0: just, because why?
1: It cuts us to the quick, right?
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15: I want to know if it's true or not. I got a guy who just drove to Mount Vernon. And he says, I hear you on Praise. And there's something so real about you. But the truth is, I wanted to really put a face to the voice. He came up and I would like to see a car for my wife. He told the salesman, hey, this is awesome. The car is great. But I really want to see the guy that says what he says in the radio. Johnny Bloxon happens to be the salesperson. He says, of course, he will come out in a heartbeat. I mean, text him. He texts me. I walk out there, check the guy's hand. He's like, you are real. And I can feel your energy. You really are a good person. I'm so glad I'm here buying a car from you. 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
1: Think about all the opportunities you've had in life to do this thing or that thing or go here or go there. Every day you got opportunities for something. Mm-hmm. And there's the big opportunities. We are here to tell you the most important opportunity you will ever have is the invitation to become a disciple of Jesus. That is your biggest opportunity. It's your best one. Do not miss it. Become his apprentice. He's allowing us to do this. Learn his ways of being. Practice them. See how that revolutionizes your life. And no matter what happens otherwise, opportunity-wise, like, yeah, not nearly as important. Do not miss this invite.

0: Grant and Sherry are oddly refreshing, and they agree.
1: Yes. No!
2: Yeah!
1: No!
2: Woo!
0: Yep, just the right kind of weird.
1: It's just, it's really a sight to behold.
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1: Says here, if you just laugh for 10 to 15 minutes, it burns as many calories as if you had had like a medium-sized piece of chocolate.
0: Mm-hmm.
1: So it's a good, great way to burn calories.
0: My waistline would, with that, I disagree, but...
1: Okay. Well,
0: and now, a master class on joke telling with your instructor, Brant Hansen.
1: Thank you. What do you say when you get on a phone and call a fish with no eye? You're calling a fish that has no eye.
0: Uh-huh.
1: What do you say? You say, hello, fish. Fish. Like, fish.
0: I should say it better.
1: It doesn't have no eye.
0: So what? What does that mean?
1: Well, there's no eye.
0: Right. Oh, there's no eye in the word fish.
1: Yeah, I didn't really. I just didn't.
0: Boy, that was horrible.
1: Well, and you're right. That was terrible.
0: Okay, yes.
1: And it could have been on paper. I literally wrote it down. I was like, that's funny, but it wasn't. But still, I would ask that you laugh for 10 to 15 minutes as a result of this.
0: Because the benefit is for you guys.
1: It's for you. So I've laid the groundwork, and the rest of the work is for you to follow through on. Mm-hmm.
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3: My name is Hans. I'm the CEO of Lighthouse Mission Ministries here in Bellingham. When Sarah came through our doors, she was homeless and deeply discouraged. She was pregnant, disconnected from her family. Her parents had lost hope that things could change. She arrived angry, guarded, and uncertain of what to expect. She also wasn't convinced the mission's recovery program would work for her. I mean, she was rough. But even then, it was clear there was something powerful motivating her. She was having a baby and wanted this to be her opportunity to do things differently. She wanted a better life for her and her baby. Yet she just didn't know how to build it. One day with her case manager, she ended up giving her life to Jesus. She started facing her past, and she did the hard work of healing from all the trauma. Today, Sarah is a completely different person. She is healthy, hopeful, and genuinely connected to her community. Sarah's progress is a true story of redemption and resurrection. 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Today, she is full of life. I mean, you can see it in her eyes. She loves Jesus and truly knows her worth and the future that God has for her. If you want to impact stories like Sarah's, volunteer with us. 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
7: 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In Isaiah 48:17, God made this wonderful promise, "I am the Lord your God who teaches you what is best for you and who directs you in the way you should go." 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

Breeze 106.5. Hi, I'm Steve. We've got a chance of thunderstorms tonight and a low of 10. Tomorrow, showers and thunderstorms possible. High 12 in Vancouver, 50 in Bellingham. And here is Elevation Worship.

0: scripture is inspired by God. 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

0: Breeze 106.5. That is Katie Nicole and Have Your Way. Hi, I'm Steve. So we've got an event coming up that's going to be really big encouragement for you, I think. And it's going to help you grow spiritually and maybe help you even in the scary act of sharing your faith. It's Message Canada's Renewing Evangelism Conference. 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
4: 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Thankfully, he's great now. 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And something interesting happened. I was having a back-and-forth conversation with one of those fancy AI apps, and even the robot in my phone must have sensed that I was anxious because it typed back to me, "Don't worry, I'm here for you." 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

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Coming up tomorrow, the Praise Secret Sound is up to $4,134. 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

0: It fills me up, you know, and I always enjoyed the music, just praise music in general. I listen to it all the time. But the stuff that I had to deal with out there every day, it fills me up to make me a better person, a better driver, just to love people.
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0: 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Hi, I'm Steve. It's Jamie McDonald. Ain't no way. You know, I almost hate to say this, but it seems as though when we have a trial in life, a hard time, we either, like, reject God, which would be not the best thing to do, or we grow closer to him because we see how he stays with us through hard times. Jamie McDonald had a tough childhood, and she is now singing with confidence, "Ain't no way he's going to fail me now." That's great.
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1: Kind of counterintuitive because, you know, you're supposed to be busy and on the road.
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1: And I just thought, man, if I trust God, then I don't have to anxiously say yes. I can just, well, you know what? This isn't what I want to do right now. And it's been really, really good. It's given me time to do the things I do want to do. And I trust that my no's are someone else's yeses, and it's given other people opportunities.
2: I think we all live in this world where we go, go, go, go, go, say yes, yes, yes, yes, yes. 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

0: I love the music. I can let my kids listen to it and not worry about what they're going to hear. 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

0: 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When you're feeling joyful, celebrate by thanking God for his goodness. And remember, God's joy gives you strength.
1: Things are getting real. 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
1: For my entire life, I always struggled with self-worth and believing that I was actually worthy of love. It felt like no matter where I turned, I never felt good enough. But one day, I decided that I no longer wanted those voices to rule my life. I remember the day I wrote the song. I wanted to write about my identity in Christ, a reminder for you and for me of the truth, that you are a child of God and that you are so deeply loved by Him. And the truth is, no matter what you've been through or what you've done, Jesus loves you and He wants a relationship with you. I'm Megan Woods, and this is my song, The Truth.

0: Praise 106.5. I am Steve. The Whitecaps won yesterday. They beat Dallas 3-2. Sebastian Bernhalter had two goals in one game. That's a big deal in soccer. Way to go.
1: My name is Hans. I'm the CEO of Lighthouse Mission Ministries here in Bellingham. When Sarah came through our doors, she was homeless and deeply discouraged. She was pregnant, disconnected from her family. Her parents had lost hope that things could change. She arrived angry, guarded, and uncertain of what to expect. She also wasn't convinced the Missions Recovery Program would work for her. I mean, she was rough. But even then, it was clear there was something powerful motivating her. She was having a baby and wanted this to be her opportunity to do things differently. She wanted a better life for her and her baby. Yet she just didn't know how to build it. One day with her case manager, she ended up giving her life to Jesus. She started facing her past, and she did the hard work of healing from all the trauma. Today, Sarah is a completely different person. She is healthy, hopeful, and genuinely connected to her community. Sarah's progress is a true story of redemption and resurrection. To think back to where she started, so unsure of what she believed in, carrying that backpack loaded with shame and feeling like she was a disappointment to everyone, to see where she is now is nothing short of a miracle. Today, she is full of life. I mean, you can see it in her eyes. She loves Jesus and truly knows her worth and the future that God has for her. If you want to impact stories like Sarah's, volunteer with us, provide the financial fuel, pray for us. 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

0: The Lord's word is flawless. 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
10: For my benefit, for the glory of God, and for my family, and for the impact I am having, I have to stop this behavior. And the first thing that must happen is the kind of dead honesty before God that this person needs to have, and to recognize the fact that I've sinned does not make me unimportant. I am unworthy of God's grace, but so is everybody. So we all come cap in hand saying, I'm depending upon you to give me a new beginning.
11: That's Dr. Erwin Lutzer describing how it's possible to overcome bad habits and temptations and grow in your faith in the process. He's back with us today on Focus on the Family with Jim Daly. I'm John Fuller, and we're glad you've joined us.
12: You know, I'm thinking about last time John and Dr. Lutzer said so many things that we all have to, even sitting here at the table with them, which I wish you all could be, just right here at the table. Hopefully you're the next best thing listening in or watching on YouTube. But you got to apply this to yourself first, right? It's not the other guy, like what Adam did with Eve in the garden. Mm-hmm. You gave me the woman. It's, okay, Lord, what am I doing that I need to be mindful of in my behavior that is kind of short-circuiting my relationship with you? And what a great place to start. It's convicting. And, you know, I think in today's culture, we don't have much of a mature appetite, even as Christians, to do this. But what great benefit comes in your relationship with the Lord, if you can do that. Mm. That's called being mature, right? And so today we're going to continue with the discussion. If you missed it, get the app for the smartphone. You can go to the website and listen in. This is pearl material that we talked about last time, and we're going to talk about again today.
11: Mm-hmm. And with decades of experience as a pastor, writer, speaker, theologian, Dr. Lutzer has studied these issues of habits and sin, and he's got a lot to say. As you indicated, Jim, the book is called How to Say No to a Stubborn Habit, Even When You Feel Like Saying Yes. And you can learn more about Dr. Lutzer and this specific book, which is so helpful, at focusonthefamily.ca.
12: Dr. Lutzer, welcome back.
13: So great to be with you, Jim.
12: This is good. I love just talking with you. You must have been quite an amazing pastor. And I, you know, don't let that go to your head. But that must have been fun for you. I think you just know how to feed the flock with provocative thoughts about where you're at in your journey with the Lord. Not every pastor has that courage to say, wake up.
13: You know, Jim, I know that this isn't a program for pastors necessarily, but when it comes to preaching, and I used to teach preaching, I always tell pastors, always ask yourself this question, why should this message change people's future forever? In other words, how do we take the gap between what we know and how we live and somehow bridge them?
12: Boy.
13: And that is so critical, even in our Bible study.
12: But you think about that. That's the work of the pastor every Sunday when he gets up to preach a sermon. How do I get you from that gap into
13: a deeper? In fact, I like to shock pastors by saying, the Bible wasn't written to be studied. Oh, really? No, the Bible was written to change your life. And we study it that we might be able to understand that transformation better.
12: Yeah, that's so good. So good. Let's pick up where we left off last time. And it's an area that I know the book, you've covered it, but this acknowledgement of the spiritual warfare that is a part of our struggle with temptation and sin. You point to an interesting fact about a lion's roar. I always love, you know, the longer I live, the more I realize God has set in nature so many lessons for us to understand him better. The lion's roar, how does that teach us something?
13: Well, you know, Peter says, Satan goes about like a roaring lion seeking whom he may devour. Now, Jim, if you watch the Animal Channel,
12: which we
13: you know that lions never roar when they are about to jump onto prey because they are stealth. They are quiet. What does it mean when a lion roars? Two things. First of all, he's marking his territory, and he's saying, this territory belongs to me. And secondly, what he is doing is he's instilling fear in anyone who would take this territory from him. And when you think of Satan, what he is really doing is he's saying, this territory is mine. And you know, this may be extreme, but what I see on the internet, obviously, we use the internet. All of us do. It gets the gospel of Jesus Christ around the world. But there are sections of the internet where I believe the devil says, this is my territory.
12: Oh, yeah.
13: Come over here, and I will give you all the pleasures that you want in exchange for your soul, in exchange for your future. And that's the deal that he is trying to make.
12: You know, and of course, we want to protect ourselves from satanic influences, if we're believers, for sure. But even some agnostics I know, who wants that kind of pitfall? And you remind particularly believers to check your armor. So that's out of Ephesians 6.
13: Yeah.
12: What does that mean? Let's be clear. What does the armor of God provide?
13: First of all, it indicates that we are in a spiritual battle. I can't overemphasize that enough. And most Christians don't know that we're in a battle because they have really submitted to the enemy. But what we must do is to put on the armor of God. And we could list all of the pieces. The one I want to emphasize is the shield of faith by which you shall be able to quench all of the darts of the wicked one. Now, Jim, in context, what he is talking about is Romans going into warfare, and their shields were beveled. That is to say, they were all hooked together. So that when the soldiers marched, It was as if there was a wall going up to the enemy. And that reminds us of two things. First of all, faith is absolutely critical. If there's anything that Satan wants to do, it is to attack our faith, to bring in doubts that we can't deal with. And the second thing is, we can't fight the battle against Satan alone. We should see ourselves in our churches as linked together with other believers marching against the enemy.
12: Wow, that's a great word picture. Really is.
13: And what we must do is to see that believers, we may have disagreements, but at the same time, I hope that we have the same heart. Namely, to stand for Jesus Christ despite the arrows that are against us, and to be faithful all the way to the finish line.
12: You know, Romans 12 is an applicable scripture here, where we're told to transform our thinking by renewing our mind. Now, again, we can be so asleep at the switch in this modern world, Dr. Lutzer. Let's grab this. How does a person, they have the normal job, whatever that might be, they've got the kids, they're taken care of, life is going by them at warp speed, and we're saying on Focus on the Family today, remember to work toward renewing your mind. What does it mean?
13: To put this in context, Romans chapter 12, verse 1. Do not be conformed to this world, but be transformed by the renewing of your mind. All right, how do we renew our mind? Well, obviously, we renew our mind through our devotion to Christ, through the memorization of Scripture. Now, I'm going to give everyone a test who is listening. I want you to think for a moment about the number 7. I just chose that number arbitrarily. And now I want you to stop thinking about the number 7. Stop it. Well, you can't. But I can tell you quickly how you can stop thinking about the number 7. I want you to think about your mother. Some of us had a very good mother. Some of us had a very, perhaps, evil mother to some extent. Some may not really have known their mother. Mm-hmm. But think about your mother for a few moments. And you know what? You're going to stop thinking about the number 7. Mm. It's the principle of replacement. So what we have to do is to replace our thoughts and our worldly thoughts with biblical thoughts. Now, I'm going to give a personal illustration, which I seldom share, but it's especially interesting to me. I was taking an exam in philosophy for a degree in philosophy, and I had to learn French. I'm not good at languages. The way the professor did it, he took a French journal off the shelf, handed it to me, and said, "Translate into English." I was terrified. I remember eating breakfast, and I was just so overcome by anxiety, I couldn't eat. I got in the car. It was about a 20-minute trip to the university. But I thought, Satan has something to do about all this fear. So I began to quote every verse I know. "Peace I leave with you, my peace I give unto you. Not as the world gives, give I unto you. Let not your heart be troubled, neither let it be afraid." Or Philippians, you know, "Cast all your anxieties upon the Lord." I quoted them over and over again, 5 or 6 different verses. I got to the university, and as I parked the car, Jim, I was overwhelmed by a sense of peace and the power of God. It was just almost euphoric. I walked in, the prof said, "Here's a journal, translate it," and I flunked it cold. And then I went to the church where I was the pastor, and my secretary said, "What in the world got into you? Why are you in such a good mood?" I said, "I just flunked French twice in a row." That was number 2. I said, "I just flunked French twice in a row." So I tell students, if you've got to flunk, do it victoriously. But do you see how, instead of all of these anxieties,
12: the worry and all that,
13: my mind was now filled and renewed with the promises of God.
12: No, that's so, so good. Explain how spiritual warfare impacts the process. What are some of the ways we can anticipate and respond to those negative thoughts that Satan will put under our heads, you know. Maybe the modern things, whatever they might be, just taking it captive. We heard the story, but perhaps you can elaborate a little bit more in a practical way. Like, how do I do that? Okay, I think of a woman I shouldn't think about. What do? I think of, you know, drinking, and I shouldn't. What do? Just give us some practical insights of replacement, like you just described.
13: What you have to do is especially find verses of Scripture that relate to your specific addiction or your specific proclivity. What is it that is the weakest part of your life?
12: Now, Satan knows that.
13: And Satan knows that. Now, visualize that you are in a town that has a wall around it. Obviously, what you want to do is to strengthen the weakest part of the wall. I've known people who have allowed the devil to go into that particular town through the same weak part of the wall over and over again and never think to themselves, I have to strengthen that part of the wall because that's my weakness. That's where I go off and do my own thing and ending up in all kinds of sinful and hurtful behavior. So what you do is it takes discipline, it takes the grace of God, it takes both.
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17: You know, Dr. Lutzer, that makes me think about the importance of transparency and honesty and community in our journeys, because you can hide that kind of thing only so long before it really becomes so destructive. And you've got a story about a woman who was contemplating suicide, very actively contemplating it, but she got sidetracked from that thought, that destructive pattern in her life of negative thoughts, by a prayer group of some sort. Share that story with us, because I think it really displays the power of community when it comes to habits and sin.
13: You know, John, I think that one of the reasons why we can't live the Christian life alone is because of what you pointed out, namely the need for humility, the need for brokenness. For example, at Moody Church, we had a special group for men who were dealing with pornography. And they needed community. They needed accountability. Why? God uses that to humble us and show us that we do indeed need others. Now, to your point, this woman, yes, the sleeping pills were in her purse. And she wanted to commit suicide because of all the depression and all the things that happened in her life. But she thought that she would stop by the church to say goodbye to God. On my way, but I'll say goodbye to God. She goes in to church, and the women are singing songs of praise to God. I don't know, John, if you know the song, Oh Say But I'm Glad, mm-hmm. that was a chorus we used to sing. She felt like singing, Oh God, I'm mad, I'm mad.
17: Mm.
13: But the women urged her to come into a prayer room. And there she spilled out all of her anger, because she had a great deal of anger toward God and toward others, because she felt that she had been victimized and been shortchanged in life. She spilled all of that out and laid it at the foot of the cross. The women began to pray for her and with her. And you know, she said she was never depressed again.
17: Mm-hmm.
13: Now, whether or not that's true of everyone who's listening, but that would be a wonderful suggestion. Get with other people, be honest before God, let it all hang out. And so honesty before God is absolutely critical, because the part of us that we hide, or we think we're hiding before yeah. God, is the thing that is going to give us most grief.
17: Mm-hmm.
13: So this is what I tell people. What you have to do is to open every door of your life. There are some people who allow God into one part of their life, but not another. So you open every cabinet, every door, and say, God, here it is. And God responds to that kind of honesty.
12: In the book, you explain why you believe the moment we begin to experience some victories in this space, you know, we start to overcome, we start to conquer, we start to, you know, live a less negative habit, sinful life, is perhaps the most dangerous part of the journey, which that word picture comes to my mind like a perilous cliff on the road. We're experiencing getting there, but now we're in a dangerous place. Why do you think that is?
13: Maybe I'm not answering your question directly, but I was in Europe recently and I met a man who said that he was an atheist. I said to him, you know, it's fine for you to be an atheist. Are you healthy? Yes. Do you have a good job? Yes. But I said, the day is going to come when somebody's going to tell you, a doctor's going to tell you that you have 2 months to live. And then you're going to begin to say, I wonder whether or not I really do need God. And to your point, when we are in that zone where things are going well, when we seem to be victorious and we've overcome this and we've overcome that, it's a very dangerous place, because at that moment, we begin to think we have it made.
12: Yeah.
13: And we never have it made. And to many people, the doctrine of the Holy Spirit is misunderstood. They think to themselves, the power of the Holy Spirit of God is given to people who have it all together. No, the Spirit has been given to help us to get it together.
12: Yeah.
13: Jesus said in John 7 that when I go to the Father, I'm going to pour forth the gift of the Holy Spirit. All right. How did you get saved? You got saved by looking at the cross. How do we get the fullness of the Spirit? We get the fullness of the Spirit by looking at the ascension and the fact that Jesus has been totally victorious and he has poured forth the gift of the Holy Spirit in every one of us. That's why, to all the weak saints out there, and we all join you in that, the Holy Spirit is available. He is resident if you're a believer, but what he wants to do is to be president. In Egypt, they, under the pyramids, discovered grain that had been there for, what, 4,000 or 5,000 years, and they took it and put it in moist soil, and with sunlight, it grew.
12: That's amazing.
13: Imagine this. There are people today with the blessed Holy Spirit of God, but it is not transforming their lives until they are willing to have those conditions of spiritual growth so that they might experience the fullness of the Holy Spirit and walk in the Spirit. And that is available to every Christian.
12: And you might be answering that last question I wanted to ask you, and that is for the person listening, let's just create an avatar of that, the person who is a Christian, but they've got these nagging sin habits, whatever they might be. They could be extreme or they could be light, but they in the end create separation between them and God. They're not moving in a positive direction. They're content in that. And now they're feeling a bit of shame that I'm not motivated to do better. What do you say to them right at the end here? The first two, three things that they can do to give them that appetite to say, I want a richer, deeper relationship with God. I don't want to be in this chaos in my family, at my job, whatever, or all of it. What should they do to start turning the tide of living mediocre for Christ?
13: First of all, I would bring to mind a very familiar verse that all Christians should know, 1 John chapter 1, verse 9. If we confess our sins, that's the beginning point. He is faithful and just to forgive us our sins and to cleanse us from all unrighteousness. And that cleansing gives us a new appetite to move on for God. Very quickly, I was talking to a woman who said, every time I go in a mall and I see a little three-year-old girl, I just absolutely am overcome by guilt because I had an abortion, and that's how old she would be if I had not had the abortion. What do I do? The Bible says that he not only forgives us, but cleanses us. There are many people who have been forgiven because they've confessed their sins, but they have never experienced the cleansing of their conscience. So this person that you described, they need to understand that even their failures, and I'm glad they're admitting them, even those failures, they can be cleansed from so that they can have a new beginning. The cleansing of the conscience is so important to free up our relationship with God to say that the past doesn't have to define me. I'm going to get on with the business of having a relationship with God daily. That's a good word, by the way. Daily, consistently, because that's where I'm going to live.
12: Yeah. Do you tie in where Jesus said, you know, be aware, that's not the word used there, but be aware of the plank in your own eye before you're worried about the speck in your brother's eye. We take that as kind of a, you know, a bit of a spiritual slap. But maybe the Lord's just being very direct, you know, before you're going after other people, look at your own heart, know what is true about you, and that puts you in a better position when you can be honest with yourself to, with humility, be able to say to someone, hey, I've noticed this.
13: You know, Jim, we're ending where we began. Mm. The key is honesty.
12: Yeah.
13: Whatever you are holding back is what you are going to pass on to somebody else if it is something that is sinful or harmful. So for many people listening, we have two different kinds of people listening. First of all, those who have never savingly believed on Christ, we urge you to do that. And to those of you who are believers, but you're not where you should be, stop today, stop, analyze, repent, and have a new beginning.
12: Mm, that is so good. Dr. Lutzer, this has all been so good. Thank you for being with us last time today. Great stuff. It's like a tune-up spiritually. It's just been good to sit here with you, talk with you, and, you know, really apply those things to my own life. And I'm sure literally hundreds of thousands, millions of people that are listening are doing the same. So thank you for that boldness, that willingness to say, hey, here's what I'm learning. Apply it to yourself because we'll be better in Christ for it. So thank you.
13: And all that really matters is what matters forever.
12: Well, that is for sure, and it is so good. And let me invite our listeners, if today's program has inspired you or challenged you, please let us know. We welcome your feedback. It is important for us to hear from you. And that way, we also are hearing the stories of how together with the donor community and those of us working here at Focus, we are impacting families. For example, a man named Richard wrote to tell us this, "Focus on the Family has been such a guiding light in my life. There have been seasons when I felt overwhelmed, alone, or unsure of the path ahead. And it was through this ministry that I began to see God's love and guidance in real, practical ways.
17: That's a wonderful testimony of God's faithfulness right there.
12: It really is. And that's what we're all aiming for with sincerity. We're just trying to put the hands and feet to it. And of course, the donor community that supports us is providing the fuel to allow it all to go. And we want to be that guiding light of God's love and truth to families in North America and literally around the world. A monthly pledge or a one-time gift is so important to help us to do that. It takes money to be able to make this happen, produce radio programs and podcasts and content and counseling department, all those things that we do together. Results in a changed life. And that is a good thing because it's all in the name of Christ that we do this.
17: Mm-hmm. So make a monthly pledge or a one-time gift and order a copy of Dr. Lutzer's book, How to Say No to a Stubborn Habit, Even When You Feel Like Saying Yes. 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And again, our number, 800-A-FAMILY. 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I'm John Fuller, inviting you back next time as we once again help you and your family thrive in Christ.
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0: I'm of the opinion that Esther went into the king without fear. Her life did not revolve around her physical appearance or simply making a king happy. She knew where she was coming from. She knew who she was. There is a modesty and an authenticity about this woman that makes us suck in our breath.
1: It takes backbone to stand strong in the presence of power. When in the company of those who hold positions of authority, we tend to feel nervous and insecure. Today on Insight for Living, Chuck Swindoll introduces us to a young woman who walked into the king's palace with quiet confidence and without a trace of selfish ambition. A woman whose character spoke louder than her beauty. In the event that you missed yesterday's program, we'll begin with a helpful summary. Chuck titled this message from his study on Esther, Strength and Dignity on Parade.

We're looking into the life of an Old Testament woman named Esther as we study this wonderful biography. I'd like to have you turn back to the second chapter. The land is Persia. The place is Susa, or as it's otherwise called, Shushan, the capital of Persia. The king is Ahasuerus, otherwise known as Xerxes. His wife

overseers in all the provinces of his kingdom, that they may gather every beautiful young virgin to Susa, the capital, to the harem, into the custody of Haggai, the king's eunuch, who was in charge of the women, and let their cosmetics be given them. It's plain and simple, a beauty contest. And the women come from all the provinces. Look at verse 5. There was a Jew in Susa, the capital, whose name was Mordecai. Verse 7. And he was bringing up Hadassah. That's a Jewish word that means myrtle, as in the plant. That is Esther. That's a Persian name meaning star, as in the star of the heavens. She was given that name later in her adult life. He was bringing up Esther, his uncle's daughter, for she had neither father nor mother. Now the young lady was beautiful of form and face, and when her father and her mother died, Mordecai took her as his own daughter. What you don't read, but you have to see between the lines, is that she is in the minority. She is living as a captive in a foreign land. Her home is Jerusalem, that is her people's home, the land of Palestine. And because of the turning and twisting of historical events, her people have been brought in exile to Persia. So she's living a life rather obscurely in the home of Mordecai. I'm sure it was a sheltered home, a monotheistic home, a home of great care and concern for character and for deep beauty. On top of all this, she had a physical beauty that attracted people to her. Verse 8. It came about when the command and decree of the king were heard, and many young ladies were gathered to Susa, the capital, into the custody of Haggai. Now read carefully. That Esther was taken to the king's palace, into the custody of Haggai, who was in charge of the women. Now, what we are about to read in the verses that follow, 9 through 17, are what I want to suggest are six queen-like character traits, not limited to Esther, but available even in our generation. Number one, a grace-filled charm and elegance. Verse 9. The first of the queen-like qualities I want to emphasize is what I find in Esther, a grace-filled charm and elegance. Will you observe again, verse 9, the young lady pleased him and found favor with him. The original says, get this, she lifted up grace before his face. Beautiful expression. So gracious was she that he, notice again, verse 9, quickly provided her with all that she needed and then some. Talk about being pampered and indulged. Second, will you note an unusual restraint and control? Another queen-like quality of this woman, an unusual restraint and control. Verse 10, Esther did not make known her people or her kindred. In other words, she told no one she was Jewish. Why? Because Mordecai had instructed her that she should not make them known. Number 3, a continual teachable spirit. Verse 10 and verse 20. Listen to the words at the end of verse 10. Mordecai had instructed her she should not make them known. Verse 20. Esther had not yet made known her kindred or her people. She's now the queen by the time we get to verse 20. Even as Mordecai had commanded her, she is still teachable. Even becoming a finalist didn't cause her to flaunt her independence. Or becoming the queen. How beautiful it is to find a teachable spirit in a significant woman. Number 4, an unselfish modesty and authenticity. Verses 12 to 15. I love this section. 12 to 15. An unselfish modesty and authenticity. Now, when the turn of each young lady came to go in to King Ahasuerus, after the end of her 12

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1: Hi, this is Mark. 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
3: 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Some people comment about the challenges of living the Christian life. It's so hard, they say. Pastor Greg Laurie responds,
4: it's impossible to be a Christian. It is impossible for me to love my enemies. It is impossible for me to forgive someone who has hurt me. It is impossible for me to go the extra mile. I can't do it on my own. But through Christ, I can live this Christian life, and so can you. This is

0: 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Well, Pastor Greg, the title of your new book is Am I Doing This Right? And what a great question, because I think we all may wonder that at some point.
1: Yeah.
0: And I hear a few listeners saying, yeah, like right now. What would be your first advice for somebody who says, Pastor Greg, this marriage thing, am I doing this right? What would you say?
1: Yeah, well, I'd say it's a good thing to ask. You know, you want to constantly be improving. You want to be the best husband you can be. You want to be the best wife you can be. You want to be the best parents that you can be. You want to be the best version of you. And that means you need to be constantly growing spiritually. And also asking your spouse probably that question, am I doing this right? Is there room for improvement? Of course, we might be apprehensive to ask that because we might not like what we hear, but it's important to communicate. But I would say this. It's important to tell your spouse when they maybe are falling short or when they're not doing something right. But it's also very important to tell your spouse when they are doing it right. And don't wait for them to ask you. Dole out some compliments. Be generous with them. And I know they come to your mind. You'll just think to yourself, wives, oh, look at my husband. He's so handy around the house. That's not me, by the way. I'm the most unhandy handyman who ever lived. If my wife sees me walk into the house with a hammer, she's alarmed because I'll try to fix something and I'll break it. But most guys are pretty good with the tools and getting things fixed, etc. You know, you see your husband doing that or just taking the trash out or coming home from a day of work after he's done all he can to provide for you. And you just say, honey, I just love you so much. I appreciate you so much. Thank you for all that you do. You know, compliments go a long ways. And I would say, especially with men, you'd be surprised. But ladies, you know, they need to be complimented. You need to tell them you find them beautiful. You need to tell them you appreciated the meal. You love what they're doing with the house. You see them being such a great mother to your children or whatever it is. You know, you need to be building one another up. Far too often in marriage, we tear each other down and we never build each other up. There are times to critique, but there are times to compliment. So balance it out. Maybe have a little ledger there. For every criticism, I'm going to offer a compliment. That would probably help a great deal. Well, I talk about things like this and a lot more in my brand new book that's called Am I Doing This Right? God's Design for Relationships That Last. You know, we want to help you to have a strong, vibrant marriage that stands the test of time. And if you build it on the Word of God, it will. You know, if you listen to this broadcast, that I came from a broken home. That's an understatement. My mother was married and divorced 7 times. And statistically, the cards were stacked against me. Chances were far higher that I too would end up in divorce. Well, I'm happy to say that Kathy and I have been married for 52 years. Because we built our marriage on Christ, we built it on biblical principles, and we have sought to do it God's way. So I want to share some of the things that we've learned with you in this new book, Am I Doing This Right? 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So order your copy right now of Am I Doing This Right? Subtitled God's Design for Relationships That Last.
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15: You and I who are a part of the body of Jesus Christ, who know and love the Lord Jesus Christ, who are in His church, who have been saved, been born again, are simply responding to the divine decree of the eternal God made before the world began.
16: 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C.S. Lewis said that Christians can be like children who would rather make mud pies in a slum than play at a lovely beach. In other words, they may settle for measly joys, not realizing there's something much, much better.
17: The question is, are you doing what C.S. Lewis described? Are you putting too much focus on earning money and developing your career and building relationships, things that aren't necessarily wrong, but they don't even compare to the riches Christ offers? How do you take hold of the untold wealth that's yours if you're a Christian? John MacArthur helps you answer that life-changing question in his current series on Grace to You. It's titled, Richer Than You Think. And now here's the lesson.
15: Father, as we approach your word, we are humbled. We feel less than adequate to deal with these grandiose and glorious truths that are beyond us. We are reminded that the secret things belong to the Lord. We are reminded that your ways are higher than our ways, that we cannot understand all things. And yet, Father, we ask that the Spirit of God would give us a measure of understanding for the deep things of the Word, and that it might be the voice of God that speaks and the power of the Spirit of God who delineates and applies the truth. To that end, we seek thee in this time. In Christ's name, amen. We're looking at Ephesians 1. Ephesians chapter 1, we're not going to consider a lengthy passage, but a brief one. But the depth of the passage demands that we dig in. And I hope you have your thinking cap on. You're not going to be able to operate on half of your cylinders this morning. You're going to have to function on all of them because of the depth of what we want to say out of the Word of God. We're looking at verses 4 through 6a of Ephesians 1, and I'll read them just to give you a setting for your thoughts. According as he hath chosen us in him before the foundation of the world, that we should be holy and without blame before him, in love having predestinated us unto the adoption of sons by Jesus Christ to himself, according to the good pleasure of his will, to the praise of the glory of his grace. And we'll stop right there. Christians have a common source of life, a common kind of life, and a common destiny. We all came in through the sacrifice of Jesus Christ. We all possess the same divine nature, partaking of that divine nature, as Peter says. We all are moving to the same ultimate destiny, the kingdom of God and glory in heaven forever with Christ. So there is a tremendous basic life unity among believers. We all been saved the same way for the same destiny and are carried to that destiny by the maintenance of the same common eternal life. So we are one in a marvelous and unique way. And the message of the book of Ephesians is that we are one in Christ. That's the overriding message. The ramifications of that are discussed in all the chapters of this book. We are one body in Christ. In fact, he calls us a bride. He calls us a building. But singularly, he calls us here, does the Apostle Paul, the body of Christ to emphasize our unity. As a body is one body responding to one head, so the church is to be one in response to the Lord Jesus Christ. There is a unity in the church that is more than just the unity of a common agreement on a philosophy or a religion. It is the unity of a commonness in life. The common eternal life of God pulses through the soul of every believer. And we are tied together. 1 Corinthians 6:17, he that is joined to the Lord is one spirit. Therefore, all that are joined to the Lord are one spirit with one another. The emphasis of Ephesians, then, is that we are a body. Now, in the theology of the body, which is basically what Paul deals with in the first three chapters of Ephesians, the practice of the body in the last three, but in the theology of the body, Paul begins by taking us into eternity past to see how God designed it. This is like looking at the blueprint. Into eternity we go, we find God the Father, God the Son, God the Spirit, all three mentioned in the first great paean of praise that runs through verse 14, all having their part in the master planning of the body of Christ. And we have seen, at least initially, last time, how we are part of that marvelous body. Look with me for just a moment at chapter 4, verse 13, because of all the verses we discussed last time about the concept of the body, this sums up its definition perhaps best. Verse 12 ends with the term, the body of Christ. The body of Christ. That is the intention of the book of Ephesians, to instruct in the area of the body of Christ. Further, it says in 13, the body of Christ can be seen in this manner, really, till we all come in the unity of the faith, That is, there's a basic unity not in faith, but in the faith, the content of the gospel. There's a basic unity. And of the knowledge of the Son of God, we all come in through the same basic content.

We are Christ in the world. We are to manifest Christ. We are corporately to give testimony to Jesus Christ. And the problem with that, of course, is that if any of us fails, then the corporate testimony is hindered. When someone doesn't function in the area of his spiritual giftedness, when someone doesn't follow through on the responsibilities of fellowship, such as the responsibility to love one another, comfort one another, pray for one another, edify one another, rebuke one another, reprove one another, etc. When we don't do those kinds of things, we cripple the body. Consequently, the manifestation of Christ is untrue, and the world does not evaluate properly Christianity. All it takes is one person's testimony to undercut the credibility of an entire congregation. You see, it is essential that we understand, beloved, that we are one in Christ. And as we understand the theology of it in the first three chapters, we can then move to the practice of it in the last three. But the foundation is here in these first three chapters. This is the rock bed understanding of our union in the church. Really important. We are involved in a manifestation of Jesus Christ individually and corporately. For example, all the gifts that are listed in Romans 12 were true of Jesus Christ and his ministry. So that what you have in those spiritual gifts is the re-manifestation of Christ in the corporate church. We are to be one in him. It says in 4:13, until we come to the measure of the stature of the fullness of Christ, the world should see Jesus Christ in us. Composite Christ-likeness. Now, this tremendous master plan, this tremendous concept by God, this great plan, Paul says, was begun in eternity past, before time, before creation, before anybody existed. In the free and independent and sovereign will of God, he set the plan in motion. The body was formed in eternity past. That's the message of chapter 1, verses 3 to 14. I want you to look at it with me. Chapter 1, verses 3 to 14. Now, we're just taking 4 through 6a, because that's where we've begun. 4 through 6a. After a brief introduction in the first two verses, in which Paul introduces himself and greets them in the common greeting, grace and peace, he then launches into that great doxology in verse 3, blessed be the God and Father of our Lord Jesus Christ, who hath blessed us with all spiritual blessings in the heavenlies in Christ. It's just a doxology, and really he can't help but praise God because of what he's about to say. You see, it's literally a knockout to Paul that God has designed this entire thing before the world began, and he's a part of it. I mean, I know how I feel when I think somebody likes me. I know how I feel when I know somebody loves me. But to imagine that the eternal God of the universe designed me into a plan before time began is an overwhelming thought. A plan that would ultimately culminate in me living with him in his house forever. Incredible thought. Listen, being a Christian is a super thing. God designed it before the world began. And once Paul gets this doxology rolling in verse 3, he can't stop, and he rolls right on and never puts a period in the Greek sentence until the end of verse 14. 202 words in a row without a period. He just rolls, it's like a snowball going downhill, and it just picks up more glistening glory as it goes, as he thinks about this master plan in eternity. Now, there are three elements to the master plan. First element is what you'd call election, from verses 4 to 6. The second element is what we call redemption, from verses 6 to 11. And the third one, inheritance, verses 12 to 14. So we find then that there are three phases to this master plan. There is God's election. There is the working out of redemption, which results in this incredible inheritance. That's God's master plan. Now, I want us to look at just the first section, the section built around the concept of election. And I realize that the doctrine of election is a doctrine that's hard to be understood. And we must remember Deuteronomy 29:29, secret things belong to the Lord, and Isaiah says that his ways are higher than our ways. We have to rest in that because we're not going to be able to understand this. And I don't want you to get your head scrambled. I just want you to stay with the biblical text, okay? Here we go. Seven elements are here indicated in this concept of election. It has seven aspects or elements. The first one is the method of election, which I call sovereign selection. Sovereign selection. That is the method. God had a method by which he chose. Sovereign selection. Verse 4. According, and the according links up with the praise of verse 3.

0: The reason he's praising God in verse 3 is because God is the one who did this, as he hath chosen. He hath chosen. Now there you're introduced to the method by which God formed his body in eternity past. Simple, independent, unaffected, sovereign choice. God simply chose. By sovereign will, by sovereign decree, he chose those who were to be the members of his body, totally apart from the will of any man, totally apart from any human consideration, and purely on the basis of his own will. Notice at the end of verse 5, according again to the good pleasure of what? His will. His will. Verse 9, according to his good pleasure, which he hath purposed in himself. Verse 11, according to the purpose of him who worketh all things after the counsel of his own will. Now you get the message, right? God freely, independently, unaffected by any human work or any human choice, chose us to be included in his body. Just to reiterate the emphasis here, look with me at the first chapter of the Gospel of John and verse 11. John's Gospel, chapter 1, verse 11. And you remember that this great statement was said in reference to the rejection of Israel, of their Messiah. Verse 11, he came unto his own and what? His own received him not. He came unto his own things and his own people received him not. But in spite of the majority, there was the minority. As many as received him, to them he gave power to become the children of God, even to them that believe on his name. And there's the human part of it, faith, believing. But look at 13. Who were born again, not of blood. That is, you're not a Christian because you were born into the Jewish race, right? Not of blood. You can't inherit it. Nor of the will of the flesh, nor of the will of man, but what? Of God. See, salvation is of God. And as many as received, received because they believed, because the will of God, in fact, infected their depravity with faith. It even says in Ephesians 2, 8, 9, for by grace are you saved through faith, that not of yourselves. That even is a gift of God, saving faith. And so it is that God chooses, not according to human will, but according to his own will. The word eklego in verse 4 means to pick out for himself. It's reflexive. God chose for himself those who would be a part of his family. In 2 Timothy 1:9, it says, God who hath saved us, called us with a holy calling, not according to our works, but according to his own purpose and grace, listen to this, which was given us in Christ Jesus before the world began. Literally incredible. You and I who are a part of the body of Jesus Christ, who know and love the Lord Jesus Christ, who are in his church, who have been saved, been born again, are simply responding to the divine decree of the eternal God made before the world began. Nobody's a Johnny-come-lately in the body of Christ. Everybody was master planned in because there is a vital area of responsibility that no one else can fulfill, and because there is a unique purpose which God has designed in his own love to place upon you. Some special and eternal blessing. Now, it's all of God. If we had anything to do with it, then verse 3 would say, blessed be us. Blessed be us. But we don't. Our praise is to God because he's done it all. Now, some people will always say, well, John, I don't believe in that election stuff. I believe that everybody chooses. Well, the Bible teaches that too. Jesus said, you will not come unto me that you might have life. Isaiah said, come, come and buy, come and drink. Revelation 22, Jesus says, come, whosoever will, let him come. Romans chapter 10 says, whosoever believes on the name of the Lord shall be saved. Whosoever shall call upon the name of the Lord shall be saved. Whosoever, everywhere in the Bible. You say, but how can you have God choosing and a bunch of whosoevers? I don't know. I have no idea how you can have them, but you have to have them because they're both in the Bible. And you let God resolve the problem. But I'll tell you one thing. I don't care what your theological background is. You believe in the sovereignty of God. If you're a Christian, I'll prove it to you. You say, oh, no, I don't. Yeah, you do. It's easy to prove. You ready for this? Do you pray? Say, yes, I pray. Every day. To whom do you pray? God. Why? Well, because God is the source of all good things. See? You believe in the sovereignty of God. Every good and perfect gift. How many? Every comes down from whom? The Father of lights, in whom there is no variableness or shadow of turning. All of it comes from Him. And you seek Him for it. And in prayer, you're asking for things and you're giving thanks for things. Why? Because you recognize that God is the source of all these things. You see, prayer for the Christian is not an attempt to con God. It's not to try to force God's hand. It is a humble acknowledgement of dependence on His sovereign will. We pray for somebody who's ill and invariably say, Lord, we'd like so-and-so to be made well, but Your will be done. We acknowledge He is sovereign. We even were told by Jesus to say this, give us this day our what? Our daily bread is even dependent on His sovereignty. Now, if God is sovereign in all things in our lives, then God is no less sovereign in salvation. And I'll show you two other reasons why I think everybody believes in God's sovereignty. Number one reason is that you thank God for your salvation, right? You don't go to God and say, God, I hope you appreciate the intellect that I have. I hope you realize that of all the options, I have chosen you. You don't say that to God. That's ridiculous. You didn't save yourself. When you talk to God about your salvation, you thank Him, don't you? Because you know it was Him. I'll tell you another way to look at it. When you love somebody that's not a Christian, and you've presented Christ to them, what do you do? What do you do for that person? You pray for them, don't you? You pray. Why do you pray for them? Because you know that the source of salvation is whom? Is God. By virtue of prayer in general, by virtue of thanking God for your salvation, by virtue of praying for someone else's salvation, you are constantly acknowledging who is sovereign, you see? You see, you really believe in the sovereignty of God. You just don't know that you do. J.I. Packer, in his book, Evangelism and the Sovereignty of God, says this. Listen carefully to this. What is true is that all Christians believe in divine sovereignty, but some are not aware they do, and mistakenly imagine and insist that they reject it. What causes this odd state of affairs? This is what he said. The root cause is the same as in most cases of error in the church. The intrusion of rationalistic speculation, the passion for systematic consistency, a reluctance to recognize the existence of mystery and let God be wiser than men, and a consequent subjecting of Scripture to the supposed demands of human logic, end quote. Boy, that's so good. What he's saying is that we can't stand tension. We can't stand a paradox. We can't say the Bible teaches sovereignty and it also teaches choice. I can't handle it. So our perverse mind says we must be like God. So we harmonize in the middle and destroy both. We're really dealing with depravity. And what happens is that you get people who want to systematize the Bible, and they systematize it so it all fits together and what just fits beautifully into their system. And if it doesn't fit the way they want, they explain it a new way and they remove all the mystery, and God is no longer really mysterious in the Word of God. They've reduced it all to a system, and in so doing, they've eliminated much of its truth. Packer goes on. He says, people see that the Bible teaches man's responsibility for his actions. They do not see how this is consistent with the sovereign lordship of God over those actions. They are not content to let the two truths live side by side as they do in the Scripture, but they jump to the conclusion that in order to uphold the biblical truth of human responsibility, they are bound to reject the equally biblical and equally true doctrine of divine sovereignty and explain away the great number of texts that teach it. The desire to oversimplify the Bible by cutting out the mystery is natural to our perverse minds. It is not surprising that even good men should fall victim to it, hence this persistent and troublesome dispute. The irony of the situation, however, is that when we ask how the two sides pray, it seems apparent that those who profess to deny God's sovereignty really believe it just as strongly as those who affirm it. End quote. People say, well, I just can't believe that God chose everything. But you see, that's just pure speculation because the Bible says he does. You say, well, then how can man possibly have a choice? Well, I don't know, but he does. And you just let God figure out how that works. So, the method by which God began the body was sovereign selection. Now, let me show something to you. There's three kinds of election, and you need to distinguish these in the Bible or you get confused. We don't have time to go through all the verses on this, but I want to share some of them with you. There are three kinds of election in the Bible. Number one is what's called theocratic election, is what I call theocratic election. And that is, for example, in Deuteronomy. Now, theocratic, theocracy was simply the title given to the nation Israel. Theo, from the word theos, which means God rules. The nation of Israel was ruled by God. There was a theocratic election, that is, God chose a nation for a special place. Deuteronomy 7:6, for thou art an holy people unto the Lord thy God. The Lord thy God has chosen thee to be a special people. God chose a nation. That is theocratic election. God didn't say, now, all right, I'm going to look around and find the best nation. He says, I didn't choose you because you were the biggest nation. I just designed to set my love upon you. I designed to love you. That was my own free choice. I chose you as a nation. Now watch this point. That in no way had any effect on their personal salvation, okay? The theocratic election, the choice of the nation of Israel, had nothing to do with the individual salvation. Just because a person was a Jew did not mean they were a believer in Old Testament times. For example, in Romans 9:6, Paul says, not all Israel is Israel. Not all those who are Jews are truly the Israel of God. So there was theocratic election. And in a sense, even within the election of the nation, there was an election of those who would be saved. And that's what Jesus meant in Matthew, where he says, many are called, but what? Few are chosen. Within theocratic election, you have specific election to salvation. There's a second kind of election I want to mention, and that's what I call vocational election. Vocational. There are some times when God, just on his own sovereign choice, chooses a certain person or persons to do a specific task. That also is unrelated to salvation. The first illustration of it is in Deuteronomy 18, where God chose the Levites out of Israel to be his priests. Because you were a Levite did not necessitate the fact that you were granted absolutely salvation. That was task choice. God called the Levites to a task that was vocational election. Same is true in the New Testament, where Jesus called 12 apostles. He called 12 of them to a task. Only 11 of them were called to salvation. You see the difference? Judas was not. So there was vocational election. Jesus said in John 15:16, you have not chosen me, but what? I have chosen you. And he wasn't talking about salvation there. He was talking about the task of being a disciple or an apostle. This has nothing to do with salvation. But now you come to the third one, and that's salvational election. And this is the kind that you find in Ephesians 1. He has chosen us, not in a theocratic way, not in a vocational way, but in a personal way to come to know him. He has chosen us.
1: 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The title of John's current study, Richer Than You Think. Now today, John talked about the inheritance of every believer. Certainly when God adopts someone into his family, he saves them from plenty of heartache here and now. But a lot of believers get stuck focusing on present circumstances and they forget what's ahead. For Christians, the best truly is yet to come. Let's hear some of John's thoughts on that. I think they're helpful.
2: In the culture today, even in evangelicalism, it's hard to get Christians to really believe that the best is yet to come. You know, there's a very popular book called Your Best Life Now. You know, I look at that title, and it's written by a pastor, and I say, wait a minute. The only way this is my best life now is if I'm going to hell. This is not my best life now. My best life is yet to come. And eye hasn't seen or ear heard, nor has it entered into the heart of man the things that God has prepared for them that love him. Christians need to be far more interested in the glory of heaven. I want to tell you about a book called The Glory of Heaven, The Truth About Heaven, Angels, Eternal Life. I debunk all the false claims of those people who've said they've gone to heaven, came back, reported all kinds of bizarre things. So we debunk the lies about heaven and then move into the Word of God to tell the truth about heaven. The Glory of Heaven is really a helpful, thoughtful gift to every believer who is headed there in the end. This is where you're going to be forever. You need to know all you can about it. And people don't need to be led astray by false claims.
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0: I am just so grateful for this radio station, and that is the truth. 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

0: 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That's Simply Called Jesus from the group Homecoming. One more opportunity to get mom entered into winning that spa certificate and house cleaning thanks to Walton Beverage. Listen tomorrow morning. Tell us about your mom, and she could win with Taylor on the morning show. 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You can get it purposely.com. Verses arranged into readings. And for this May 14th, verses tonight from Revelation, Romans, Leviticus, Exodus, and more from Revelation. They overcame by the blood of the Lamb. Who shall bring a charge against God's elect? It is God who justifies. Who is he who condemns? It is Christ who died. The blood makes atonement for the soul. I am the Lord. The blood shall be a sign for you on the houses where you are. And when I see the blood, I will pass over you. There is no condemnation for those who are in Christ Jesus. Who are these arrayed in white robes, and where did they come from? These are the ones who came out of the great tribulation and washed their robes and made them white in the blood of the Lamb. To him who loved us and washed us from our sins in his own blood and has made us kings and priests to his God and Father, to him be glory and dominion forever and ever. Amen.
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0: it reminds me constantly that I'm not alone. 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
1: Hi, it's Marv. Fear is a liar. Worry is a bully. God's got this. You can rest in Him.
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2: 106.5. Hey, my name is Brant. Producer Sherry is here. We'd love to give you an honorary doctorate.
3: Many people are calling and asking for one,
2: throwing them out like candy. Why not?
3: Well, there's a reason.
2: You're like, are you guys accredited?
3: Yeah.
2: I accredited us.
3: Yes, you did.
2: And then you're like, well, who accredits the accreditors? I don't know. Right?
3: That's an inception question that we don't have the answer to.
2: The point is, what do you deserve an honorary doctorate in? Like real life skills that you're really awesome at.
3: Yes. It could be a narrow area of interest.
2: Very narrow or quirky. That's great. 855-90-BRANT is the number. 855-90-BRANT.

When the gas light comes on, remember what it says in God's Word. He will take care of everything you need. Here to fuel your soul. 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
1: For my entire life, I always struggled with self-worth and believing that I was actually worthy of love. It felt like no matter where I turned, I never felt good enough. But one day, I decided that I no longer wanted those voices to rule my life. I remember the day I wrote the song I wanted to write about my identity in Christ, a reminder for you and for me of the truth that you are a child of God and that you are so deeply loved by Him. And the truth is, no matter what you've been through or what you've done, Jesus loves you and He wants a relationship with you. I'm Megan Woods, and this is my song, The Truth.

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1: Please go off.
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1: Saw this thing that people in Europe are complaining about our smiles.
0: American smiles?
1: Yeah.
0: Why?
1: They say it creeps them out.
0: Why?
1: Too white, the teeth.
0: Oh, okay.
1: Too regular?
0: Mm-hmm. Doesn't seem natural or normal. A lot of people get their smiles.
1: We have a bigger cosmetic dentistry industry in the U.S. and Canada. It's $20 billion a year. Okay,
0: sure.
1: Fine.
0: Yeah.
1: Like, cut us a little slack. A smile that looks a little too perfect, mm-hmm. They said.
0: What? Yeah.
1: I mean, we got our own problems.
0: We do. And they are many.
1: Yeah. But
0: yeah.
1: Like,
0: thank goodness we're still smiling. Oh,
1: yeah. Let us smile.
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3: 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It's not pretending.

0: everything's perfect. Joy's waking up and knowing God is still in control. Maybe you cried last week, you had some hard conversations, you barely made it here on a Sunday morning. Scripture says weeping may endure for a night, but joy comes in the morning. Let's just walk in the joy knowing that God has the final word, and that joy's here this morning on Sunday.
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1: Lynette here. You know, you're not walking through whatever you're going through alone. 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
2: 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Hey, what's up? My name is Brant. 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

If you're working tonight, let's go. Praise 106.5 will be with you all night. But if not, how about letting God work the night shift for you? 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Rest in Him.

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2: 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I've never

0: 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When you don't have the answers and you've got nothing, we can be humble. 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It surpasses human understanding.
1: 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I'm about to

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1: So I'm going back and rereading Genesis. Why in the world? I mean, this question, I hope people don't take this wrong. Mm-hmm. I know some will anyway, but that's part of the deal. Mm-hmm. Why was God wanting to hang out with these people? Mm-hmm. I mean, the longer Genesis goes on, mm-hmm. the...
0: the more you're like, seriously?
1: I know we like to hand pick certain stories, and mm-hmm. then that's what I grew up hearing about. Right. And then there's all these other ones like, are you kidding me? Mm-hmm. What a bunch of liars and cheats mm-hmm. and cowards in many cases, but also a little bit narcissistic.
0: Yeah.
1: There's some stuff I'm seeing now, like, what? This isn't to blow a hole through your faith in God at all. Mm-hmm. I mean, I'm bringing this up because God's so good in all of this. He's so faithful to them. Mm-hmm.
0: So because committed.
1: He made this promise mm-hmm. to be loyal. And he's loyal through all these generations, and he's loyal to you and me. And I read this, and I'm actually encouraged. I'm like, man, he will stick with us.
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3: Okay, can we just say it? Joy is not faking a smile. It's not pretending everything's perfect. Joy's waking up and knowing God is still in control. Maybe you cried last week, you had some hard conversations, you barely made it here on a Sunday morning. Scripture says weeping may endure for a night, but joy comes in the morning. Let's just walk in the joy knowing that God has the final word, and that joy's here this morning on Sunday.
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1: Hi, this is Steve. Jesus knew we'd be afraid. That's why he keeps reminding us to stay focused on him.
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2: 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My name is Brant. We do a lot of extra stuff, Sherry and I, on the Brant and Sherry Oddcast. 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

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Yeah. 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

0: You guys are like positivity and uplifting in a sea of anxiety and bad news. And I just know that I can always turn you guys on and you'll be positive and I can hear God's word. 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
1: Oh, check it out. I have not breaking animal news, kind of old donkey news. So it's not it's kind of breaking to me because I just heard this. I just studied this.
0: It's breaking to me news.
1: Breaking to me animal news. About donkeys.
0: Okay.
1: But it has a spiritual application.
0: Oh, well, then that makes it all right.
1: Right. So bear with me. Right? So there's these donkeys that work in coal mines in Wales. And they had to be retrained because a lot of the coal miners in Wales, when this happened, I think 19th century, like they all became believers.
0: Okay.
1: And the donkeys only responded to curse words. And they actually had to retrain them. Because they'd been yelled at so badly.
0: Yes.
1: And these guys are like, we're not going to be that way anymore.
0: What is the spiritual application here?
1: hang on. Well, something about...
0: Why don't you just let us get our own? We'll just... You don't have to...
1: Yeah. Right. That's, look, I don't have to tie everything up in a ribbon for you, do I? Right?
0: Yeah.
1: You don't have to... Silver platter, like the obvious moral. You figure it out.
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1: When we really look at us, we look at our nutritional situation in the United States.
0: Yes, that's exactly what we have as a situation.
1: What do we need added to our nutritional, to our diets to enhance our health?
0: Make it less of a situation,
1: Well, Starbucks has announced they're launching the Strawberry Funnel Cake Frappuccino. Because apparently that, they looked at us and they said...
0: What they need
1: is
0: more sugar.
1: It's so funny because all over, like plastered all over their restaurants is, we're looking out for your health, health.
0: Funnel cake.
1: So funnel cake, you know.
2: 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I'm Julie Lyles Carr, host of the All Mom Does podcast. 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
4: 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Ephesians 6:14-17. 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This statement offers us the arm of God, which is our protection from the evil. Let's be people who warn of evil, putting on the full arm of God.
3: Visit Grace Cafe Ministries for more information. 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
1: Hi, my name is Taylor. Just want to give you some hope and remind you that growth usually feels uncomfortable. Comfort sometimes will say, hey, stay with me. But God is saying, come with me, grow. I'll make you new.
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2: 106.5. Hey, what's up? My name is Brant. The telephone number, if you ever want to call, is 855-90-BRANT. It's 855-90-BRANT. And we love getting nice comments on there. I always want to throw the nice in
3: there. Yeah, just to remind you.
2: Right.
3: There's humans on this side.
2: Yeah. Remember what your mom probably said about if you don't have something nice to say. So that's all I want. I just want to remind you of that.
3: What your mom said.
2: Yeah, right. 855-90-BRANT and remember what your mom said.

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0: You guys are so encouraging. 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I just keep it on. I sleep with the music. I wake up with the music. I love it. I love it so much. It helps me. 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
1: Huh. I wonder how people would feel about this. This thing says dating will go for the less attractive male. Ladies, if you're looking for the best possible mate, look no further than the guy you would normally snub. Scientists say men less attractive than the norm tend to make better fathers and partners because they don't go around and do stuff, and they're more likely to be good.
0: Yeah.
1: That hurts.
0: Why?
1: Well, just for those of us who are incredibly, like...
0: Oh, man.
1: Good looking.
0: Okay, yeah.
1: Look, we have feelings too.
0: Yeah.
1: Right? To implicate that we have less character.
0: My goodness, the oppression.
1: It makes us cry.
0: It makes you cry.
1: Sometimes when we're lifting weights.
0: Sure. Yeah, you just weep. Like, just weep and weep. Well, that
1: tears roll down our chiseled
0: chins. Because why?
1: It cuts us to the quick, right?
2: 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Good morning. Who's this?
3: Hi, my name is Brianna from Surrey.
2: You are caller number 9.
3: No way.
2: Yes way. So how's your day going so far?
3: My oldest son is home today sick. I got to come downstairs because he's been playing with me.
2: Aww.
3: Lincoln, I got 3 for Praise 106.5.
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2: All right.
0: And real wisdom.
1: I was more impressed. It's a husband and wife.
2: My goodness.
1: Now that.
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1: Like, this is.
2: That's impressive.
1: That is impressive.
0: Refreshingly odd. Oddly refreshing. 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

When the gas light comes on, remember what it says in God's Word. He will take care of everything you need. 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

0: I've been listening for a longest time and also working at home. It just gives me hope all the time. Every minute, that's what I listen. It lifts me up. It's just amazing.
1: Hope and encouragement.
2: 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Oh, Lord,

0: Brant and Sherry, where you'll walk away encouraged.
1: One thing we got to get over, the idea that God is way out there and he's removed from everything up in heaven. That's not what's going on. He's right there.
2: Yeah, I heard someone say he is as close as your breath.
1: Yes, he's right there waiting. He's waiting.
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1: Says here, if you just laugh for 10 to 15 minutes, it burns as many calories as if you had had like a medium-sized piece of chocolate.
0: Mm-hmm.
1: So it's a good, great way to burn calories.
0: My waistline would, I disagree, but...
1: Okay, well,
0: and now, a masterclass on joke-telling with your instructor, Brant Hansen.
1: Thank you. What do you say when you get on a phone and call a fish with no eye? You're calling a fish that has no eye.
0: Uh-huh.
1: What do you say? You say, hello, fish. Fish, like...
0: I don't understand.
1: He has no eye.
0: So what? What does that mean?
1: Well, there's no eye.
0: Right. Oh, there's no eye in the word fish.
1: Yeah, I didn't really. I just didn't.
0: Boy, that was horrible.
1: Well, and you're right. That was terrible.
0: Okay, yes.
1: And it could have been on paper. I literally wrote it down. I was like, that's funny, but it wasn't. But still, I would ask that you laugh for 10 to 15 minutes as a result of this.
0: Because the benefit is for you guys.
1: It's for you. So I've laid the groundwork, and the rest of the work is for you to follow through on.
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Yeah. 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
3: Hey, my name is Brant. Producer Sherry is here. We'd love to give you an honorary doctorate.
4: Many people are calling and asking for one,
3: throwing them out like candy. Why not?
4: Well, there's a reason.
3: You're like, are you guys accredited?
4: Yeah.
3: I accredited us.
4: Yes, you did.
3: And then you're like, well, who accredits the accreditors? I don't know. Right?
4: That's an inception question that we don't have
3: really
4: the answer
3: to. The point is, what do you deserve an honorary doctorate in? Like real life skills that you're really awesome at?
4: Yes. It could be a narrow area of interest.
3: Or quirky.
4: Yes.
3: That's great. 855-90-BRANT is the number. 855-90-BRANT.

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And it's true that whatever you spend time on grows. 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
1: It's time. If you want an honorary doctorate, we will give you one. 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
1: And it doesn't have to be, you know, strictly speaking, an academic field.
2: Yeah. 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
1: No, we've seen fit to accredit ourselves as a doctorate granting institution.
2: And we're handing them out.
1: And we're handing out like candy. So you just got to tell us what you want one for, and we'll give you one. It's 855-90-BRANT.
3: Hey, Brant and Sherry, I am Danny, and I am looking for an honorary doctorate in answering my wife and almost always talking to her in song lyrics. It's a weird thing that I have, but it's something that drives her completely nuts. And for some reason, I can't stop. I enjoy it. So that's what I'm hoping for an honorary doctorate in.
1: Well, I can't go for that. No can do, sir,
2: no,
1: because,
2: no,
1: you know, well.
2: No, Brant, please don't do
1: all
2: this.
1: Right, I'm just kidding.
2: All right.
1: Yes, the answer is yes. 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
4: So I throw. There are just not enough words to express our gratitude. 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

0: Brant and Sherry. 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
3: 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Y'all ready?

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But if not, how about letting God work the night shift for you? Don't spend another sleepless night trying to solve your problems. God is faithful. Rest in Him.

0: Brant and Sherry are oddly refreshing, and they agree.
1: Yes! No!
2: Yeah!
1: No!
0: Woo! Yep, just the right kind of weird.
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1: I saw this thing that people in Europe are complaining about our smiles.
0: American smiles?
1: Yeah.
0: Why?
1: They say it creeps them out.
0: Why?
1: Too white, the teeth.
0: Oh, okay.
1: Too regular?
0: Mm-hmm. Doesn't seem natural or normal. A lot of people get their smiles.
1: We have a bigger cosmetic dentistry industry in the U.S. and Canada. It's $20 billion a year. Okay, fine. Yeah. Like, cut us a little slack. A smile that looks a little too perfect, they said.
0: What? Yeah.
1: I mean, we got our own problems.
0: We do. And they are many.
1: Yeah. But yeah. Like,
0: thank goodness we're still smiling.
1: Let us smile.
2: We have one of your favorite artists on the line, Taylor. 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
3: Hello.
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3: Taylor, how are you?
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4: Tell me, what does your summer look like?
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3: Kind of counterintuitive because, you know, you're supposed to be busy and on the road. 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
4: right.
3: And I just thought, man, if I trust God, then I don't have to anxiously say yes. I can just, well, you know what? This isn't what I want to do right now. And it's been really, really good. It's given me time to do the things I do want to do. And I trust that my no's are someone else's yeses, and it's given other people opportunities.
4: I think we all live in this world where we go, go, go, go, go, say yes, yes, yes, yes, yes. And then we're exhausted and we're mad and we're, but when you have those boundaries in your life, I think God wants that for us.
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You know what I've learned is that God usually does his deepest work in the seasons that we're never really ready for or that we're not volunteering for. Just relax that he's got you. Keep talking to him. Good morning. It's Praise 106.5. In the

0: It's very positive. It keeps me in a good mood all day. 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

0: am Taylor Mills. 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So, producer Aaron, with wedding season in the air, I want to ask you, what is the craziest thing that you've seen at a wedding?
1: Well, it was probably me. I went to one wedding, and our other friends at that wedding, they were going to get married in a couple weeks. They said, hey, our wedding's not going to be fancy. It's going to be real casual. You could wear Birkenstocks and shorts and a Hawaiian shirt. And so that's what I did. And guess what? That wedding ended up being the fanciest wedding I've ever been to. So I learned never underdress.
0: So if you have a funny thing that you've seen at a wedding, we want to hear about it at 866-729-1065. Aaron, I'm going to use my own wedding as an example. My ex-husband, he's a big hunter. Everyone comes to the room and they said, well, we just looked at your reception. It's all decorated. It's so beautiful. And everyone starts laughing. And I'm like, what? Well, I had an ice sculpture of a deer right when you walk in with lights and everything. Aaron, I walked in. It did not look like a deer. It looked like a short dog.
1: Like a wiener dog?
0: Okay, yeah. Okay, let's say that. That is what this thing looked like. It was the big joke of the entire wedding. What in the world did Taylor...

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1: 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So I throwed my hands
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11: Happy Friday. So it's going to be cool. Maybe some rain off and on. If you're in Bellingham, a high of 52. Abbotsford and Chilliwack, you're going to stay around 11 if you're hanging out there. Definitely, I'm going to have another cup of coffee. And I've got my hoodie on this morning.

Don't forget to hang out with me. 8:15 this morning, we're going to play the Praise Secret Sound, brought to you by Murray Kia of Abbotsford. When you have a second, look at the recent guesses at praise1065.com.

Oh, you just filled up your tank, huh? Yeah. We're here to fill you back up with that feeling of everything's going to be all right. 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

0: So I have to constantly tell myself, do not judge that person, because Taylor, take a look at yourself. It's Praise 106.5. So Aaron, this is wild. They find almost half of people secretly think they're a better person than everyone they know.
1: That's our pride, I suppose.
0: Well, I was thinking how meanwhile most of us are also worried everybody else is judging us. That's like human nature, right?
1: Yeah.
0: Well, we want grace for ourselves and perfection from everybody else.
1: Yeah, I think I struggle with that because there are certain things where I'm like, man, why can't these people just think the way I think, right? But then there's other things where I'm just like, man, I am so dumb. Like, how could I ever be loved or accepted by God or whatever, you know? And I think that's the beauty of the gospel.
0: Yeah, and the Bible says, value others above yourself.
1: Yeah.
0: So imagine how different our home and our workplace or even social media would feel if we led with the humility instead of comparison or like judging somebody. More than half of us secretly think we're a better person than everyone we know. I don't know. I think the goal isn't proving we're better. Maybe it's just becoming more compassionate, empathetic, and loving.
2: 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Sometimes it's kind of subtle. Sometimes it's just a big old huge blowout. 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The sibling thing. 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I'm Julie Lyles Carr, host of the All Mom Does podcast. And sibling rivalry, well, it's a real thing. 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

on my mind. I think it's so important in a world where a lot of us feel lonely and not connected to know that Praise 106.5 is constantly here for you. Producer Aaron is here. I'm here. If you need prayer, call us. 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

0: all have battles in our lives. I'm Taylor. I'm so glad you're here. Good morning. It's Praise 106.5. I was thinking of all the different battles that I have, my kids have, my parents have, and maybe you're in like a spiritual battle that you've never even thought about. What if it's noise? I mean, do you really sit in the silence of life anymore? The second I wake up, I grab my phone, I'm playing Praise 106.5, I've got podcasts and notifications and music and TV in the background. Scrolling while eating, noise in the car, noise before bed. I'm like terrified sometimes of my own thoughts and the silence of the world. Are you? I think all throughout scripture, God spoke in quiet places like the wilderness, the mountains, early mornings, whispers. Even in the Bible, Elijah expected God in the earthquake and fire, but God came in the gentle whisper. I wonder how many of us are begging God to speak while simultaneously drowning out God with all the noise of our life. I mean, when is the last time you have sat in silence of the world with nothing in your hand, just you and God? You know, if you feel spiritually exhausted at times, think about this. Maybe it's not because God has abandoned you, because you know he never will. Maybe your soul hasn't had one quiet moment long enough to hear God.
1: 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Good morning, I'm Donna. Let's take a look at your traffic. And actually, we don't have any slowdowns right now. I think everyone must be taking the day off to start the long weekend early. So if you are out and about already, just enjoy. Traffic is from World Concern. 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I'm Donna for Praise 106.5.
0: You did it. Congratulations. You made it to Friday. I don't know. Maybe you're not working for the weekend like a lot of me and my friends are. So if you're in Bellingham, you have a high of 52, scattered showers. Surrey plus Abbotsford, if you're there, you're looking at 11. 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

0: You're not behind. God's timing and your timing are rarely the same thing. Rest in that assurance today. I'm always like, God, win, win, win. It's not my time, it's His. Praise 106.5. Good morning.
1: Lately, I've been reeling, watching the nightly news. Don't seem to find the rhythm. Just want to sing the blues. Feels like a song that never

0: Got big plans for the long weekend? I want to hear about it. I like living through everyone else, apparently, Aaron. So it's Praise 106.5. I'm Taylor. Tell us about your weekend, long weekend plans at 866-729-1065.
1: That's right. It's the May long weekend, Victoria Day. We want to know what you're doing. For us, it's our first May long weekend, right?
0: I know. And I'm just ready for some warmer temperatures. I'm ready for summer.
1: But not too warm. Whether you're barbecuing, whatever you're doing, please let us know. We want to know, how can we celebrate our first May long weekend? 866-729-1065.
2: You are the only one who ought to be you. And I'm the only one who ought to be me. Hi, I'm Chuck Swindoll. There ought not be another one exactly like you or like me. There are no clones. You get it, parents? You've got three, maybe four children. They start out very differently. Hey, let them be different. Some are dreamy and artistic. Others are energetic and inquisitive. Some will be interested in athletics, some music. Some couldn't care less about either. The problem with parents is we push our children, and we can ruin their childhoods by trying to force them to become someone they were never meant to be. Let them be who they are, and you just get busy being you.
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0: You ever look back and realize the thing that almost broke you actually built you? I look at so many different seasons in my life where I can say that has happened. 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
1: It just reminds me when, you know, things are rough, the words that just speak out when you can't reach your Bible all the time. It comes through the song.

0: I need to confess something, and that is I never sit down and rest because I feel like I have to be productive. And I don't know if that's from my childhood or what it's from, but I'm trying to figure it out. Praise 106.5, I'm Taylor. If I'm not answering emails or cleaning something, fixing something, producing something, then I'm falling behind in life. Like, I gotta keep myself ahead. Have you ever looked at your life and thought, my identity is tied to what I do, productivity, and you don't even realize it? I don't recognize myself unless I'm producing something or achieving something, or I have some goal that I've got to reach, crossing something off, earning something, proving something. People clap for busy. They applaud when you're burnt out or you're achieving. They celebrate exhaustion like it's proof your life matters and you've done something big. I've gotten to this stage in my life and it's like, am I really experiencing life and connection and people and places? And then I sit down on my couch, open my Bible, and Jesus is like, I performed one miracle. Before the crowds, the sermons, before he did anything public, God said, this is my beloved son in whom I am well pleased. Maybe that's the part that we forget, that our worth was never supposed to come from how useful we are. If your value only exists when you're producing, eventually exhaustion becomes your religion. That's what I'm telling myself. And it's hard to say that. I need to learn how to sit still long enough to believe I'm loved, even when I'm not performing. And I want you to feel the same thing if you can relate to this. God loves you no matter what.
1: 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Good morning. I'm Donna. Let's see what's happening on the roads. In North Van on Highway 1 eastbound at the Iron Workers, we've got a crash blocking the Main Street merge lane, so just be careful there. Out of Burnaby on Highway 1 westbound, just a little slow from just past Gullardy to Sprott Street. And out of Delta on Highway 91 northbound, it's gotten busy from 64th Avenue to Nordell. Traffic is from World Concern. 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I'm Donna for Praise 106.5.
0: Kind of some gray skies outside. If you're in Bellingham, 52. Chilliwack, Langley, are you there right now? Well, you're looking at 11. Honestly, this weather just makes the world feel a little quieter, but it makes me just want to cuddle up on the couch and celebrate Friday. 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

0: You can be in a room full of people and still feel lonely? So normal. I'm Taylor Mills. Praise Winter 6.5. I have friends that post all day long stories, pictures, funny videos, little glimpses of their life, and they go to bed feeling deeply alone. Strange, isn't it? We've never been more connected in this world, and yet so many people feel alone, unseen. I mean, we know hundreds of people digitally, but almost nobody deeply. We know what somebody ate for lunch, but we don't know what's keeping them awake at 2 a.m. Look at Jesus. He had crowds everywhere. Thousands of people knew his name, people constantly pulling at Jesus, needing something from him. But even Jesus still pulled close to a very small circle of people he trusted deeply. I think proximity isn't the same as intimacy. Attention isn't the same as connection. And I wonder if some of us are starving emotionally because we're surrounded by so many people or noise or social media, but we're lacking real presence and real vulnerability. Real conversations. The kind where somebody looks you in the eye and says, "No, really, how are you?"
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3: Yeah, people were mentioning the ads and coming in, and well, they wanted to interview me. They say, "Hey, you say all this? Prove it." And I'm like, "Whoa, all right." I've never been challenged like this, but let's go. Good thing is when you're saying the truth, you don't have to hide nothing or pretend or make something up. It's like the truth of the truth, and it goes so far. Yeah, this is what we do. You ready? And having the customer experience, you know, what you do and what the staff does, because honestly, I say great things, but my staff has to work really hard to back it up, right? Because they're not me. I want to be a part of that. I like that customers be a part of that. I like that customers having a great experience completes the whole, we are who we are. And it's good to stand behind that and truly stand behind that.
4: 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It's the only time she gets any interaction with Christian stuff. She's in third grade. She's 9. You know, once in a while I'll get a text late when she's at her mom's, and she's upset, and I says, "What song do you like?" And then she always puts, "No fear, no fear." Yeah, and so that's the song that gets her through.
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0: It's Praise 106.5. I am kind of excited about the weekend. I'm learning all new things. And producer Aaron, I feel like you should probably be a full-time resident in Canada now.
1: Okay, I'm up for that.
0: We're nominating you to move to Canada. I want to go with you, though. So it's an important weekend.
1: Yeah, it's May long weekend, Victoria Day. It's kind of like the kickoff to summer for all of us.
0: Yeah.
1: Although it's still going to be kind of chilly, but I think that's kind of typical when it falls a week or so early. But yeah, barbecuing might be a little rainy, but that's all right. Summer is here.
0: Okay, so I have a lobster dress. Can I wear that now?
1: Oh, absolutely. You might have to put a sweater over it.
0: What's really sad is you didn't even question that. You weren't like, what? A lobster dress? You just went with it.
1: Listen, I wore Birkenstocks to a wedding once, so a lobster dress doesn't bother me.
2: 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Good morning. I'm Donna. Let's take a look at your traffic. In Langley on Highway 1 westbound just before 232nd, we've got a crash blocking the right lane. We've got a crash blocking the right lane, backing things up almost to 264th. If you're heading out of Richmond on Highway 99 southbound, it is crowded from before the Steveston Highway to the Massey Tunnel. Traffic is from Brio Cleaners. 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Helping to get you there is safe and on time. I'm Donna for Praise 106.5.
0: Happy Friday. So it's going to be cool, maybe some rain off and on. If you're in Bellingham, a high of 52. Abbotsford and Chilliwack, you're going to stay around 11 if you're hanging out there. Definitely, I'm going to have another cup of coffee. And I've got my hoodie on this morning. 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

What are you doing this weekend? You got big plans? I'm trying to figure out, where should we go? What should we do? 866-729-1065. It's Praise 1065. I'm Taylor, along with producer Aaron. Tell us what's happening this weekend. I want to kind of live through you, I guess. Yeah.

0: Don't get your hopes up. Be realistic. 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
1: It is Prags 106.5. My name's Taylor Mills.
0: Ooh, I hear myself say those things. Have you ever noticed how fear rarely sounds dramatic? It usually sounds responsible, logic, and careful. And then after a while, we start calling our fear wisdom with those things. I repeat it. I've done it. Maybe you have too. Maybe you feel like you've stayed somewhere too long because it feels safer than change. Talked myself out of opportunities, convincing myself I was just being mature, when really deep down, I was terrified of disappointment, rejection, or failure and change. I think the hard part about fear, it can look so reasonable, right? It puts on glasses, it grabs a clipboard, and it starts presenting arguments like I'm trying to protect my life while I'm quietly shrinking it. Almost every person God called in Scripture had a reason to say no. Look at Noah. Noah looked crazy. Esther risked everything. Peter stepped out into the impossible water. And I wonder how many versions of our lives fear has already talked us out of.
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0: Oh, I am just so grateful for this radio station, and that is the truth. 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

0: Okay, it is time to announce our winner of the ultimate Mother's Day package from Walton Beverage. And I have Shannon on the line. Hi, Shannon.
1: Hi.
0: Shannon in Langley, your son, Koa, is 12 years old, and he called in last week just to give a big shout out to his mama and was entering you into the ultimate Mother's Day giveaway from Walton Beverage.
2: Hi. My name is Koa, and I just wanted to say that my mom is really special to me. She homeschooled me in grade 6, and I had a really fun time with her. She always helps me through hard times, and I love her so much.
0: And you won!
1: Oh my goodness, thank you! That's amazing.
0: So, as part of this ultimate Mother's Day package from Walton Beverage, you're going to get a day off at the spa, where you're going to get pampered, by the
1: way.
0: Some spring cleaning.
1: Wow, that's amazing.
0: So, your home is going to be taken care of for a little bit, and it's all thanks to Walton Beverage. Congratulations, Shannon.
1: Oh, thank you so much. I really appreciate it.
0: We just know that none of us would be here without mothers like you, and so Walton Beverage and Praise 106.5 just want to give you a little something to know that you're loved.
1: Oh, I appreciate it so much. Thank you.
2: Hi, Mom. I love you so much. I hope you have a great day from Koa.
3: 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Good morning. I'm Donna. Let's see what's happening on the roads. In Langley on Highway 1 westbound, just before 232nd, we still have that crash blocking the right lane. That is backing things up now past 272nd. Out of Burnaby on Highway 1 westbound, we've got a slow spot right around Sprott Street. And then in Richmond on Highway 99 southbound, it's going to be crowded from the golf course to the Massey Tunnel. Traffic is from Brio Cleaners. 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
4: Did it. Congratulations. You made it to Friday. I don't know. Maybe you're not working for the weekend like a lot of me and my friends are. So if you're in Bellingham, you have a high of 52, scattered showers. Surrey plus Abbotsford, if you're there, you're looking at 11. Slow down, sip the coffee, ease into this Friday morning, and let's celebrate it together. 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

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He will take care of everything you need. Here to fuel your soul. 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
2: Today is the day we're going to make healthier decisions. So, Taylor, step away from the Coca-Cola. It's Praise 106.5. I just want to know if you would do this. Would you eat 14 walnuts a day?
3: I could do 14. Well, that's easy.
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16: Hi, David here. Chuck Swindoll says, be an intercessor. Remember to pray for those who have needs only God can meet. For when I am weak, then I am strong.
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0: I can clean one room in my house and suddenly I can breathe better. I'm Taylor Mills, and I hope you're having an awesome morning. It's Praise 106.5. When clutter is gone, I don't know, I feel like a different person. I think some of us in my friend group are living like that emotionally too. Too much clutter, notifications, unresolved conversations, too many tabs open in our minds, old hurt. Relationships we've outgrown but still carry around anyway. No wonder we're exhausted. Every room in our life is overcrowded, if that makes sense. Now, I want you to start thinking about how Jesus lived. He slipped away from crowds, noise, and demands just to be alone with our Father. And then I want you to think about, when is the last time you have slipped away to spend alone time with our Father?
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3: 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Good morning. I'm Donna. Let's take a look at your drive-in. In Langley on Highway 1 westbound, just before 232nd, we still have that crash blocking the left lane. That is backing things up to Lefevre Road. It's also affecting eastbound traffic to 208th Street. Then in Burnaby on Highway 1 westbound, just after Sprott Street, something's going on with the police. They've got the carpool lane blocked, and that is slowing things down to Gilardi. Now in Richmond on Highway 91 eastbound at the Knight Street Bridge, some kind of incident is blocking the merge lane from the southbound Knight Street people, so just be careful through there. Traffic is from Maximum Collision. 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I'm Donna for Praise 106.5.
0: Kind of some gray skies outside. If you're in Bellingham, 52. Chilliwack, Langley, are you there right now? 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
1: 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Who am I talking to?
2: Good morning, this is Carla. I'm calling from Linden.
1: Carla in Linden on this Friday. You are caller 9 today.
2: That's cool. That's great.
1: Yes, it is.
2: Oh, man.
1: So what do you got coming up this weekend?
2: So we have a friend's grad party and just maybe some yard work if it doesn't rain.
1: That sounds nice. Today, you are going to be playing for about $4,100 and...
2: Oh, that's great.
1: And Marie, Kia, and Abbotsford would like to help you help a friend with an extra $500. Do you have a friend in mind that you might help with that?
2: Oh, boy. I never got through before, so I haven't really thought real hard about that one.
1: What about for the rest of the money? Have any big ideas?
2: Well, we're remodeling our basement, so it would probably go towards that.
1: Maybe like a big screen TV or something.
2: Oh, that'd be cool.
1: All right. Well, let's give it a shot on this Friday. I'll play you the sound two times. Give you a guess. Here we go. Carla, any idea what that is?
2: I think it could be like a metal shovel when you're shoveling snow on the sidewalk, shoveling on cement.
1: A shovel shoveling on cement.
3: You can't be right all the time. And unfortunately, this is one of those times. But better luck next time.
1: Carla, you finally got through and you got a shot at it, but not this time.
2: Well, back to the drawing board. Oh, that's okay. Thank you.
1: Well, you have a great weekend. Well, that means you got one more shot as we start off the May long weekend with Lynette, 12:30. 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

You know, sometimes healing is not dramatic. I love what Amy and Anna Cortis said. She said, I listen to praise every single morning, and I feel like with every song, God is healing me and changing me. Woo, powerful stuff. That's the power of music. Praise 106.5. Good morning. I stand.

0: My name is Taylor, and it is a long holiday weekend. I'm excited. I know you are too, Aaron. Praise 106.5. So I'm all about summer. I'm ready to celebrate summer, and I've got my lobster dress that Aaron didn't even blink an eye about when I told him what it looked like. It's a summertime fun lobster dress. I thought this is the perfect place to wear it.
1: Sure, why not? It's fun. It's like the kickoff to summer, May long weekend. I'm all for it.
0: Okay, so I wonder where I can get an orca sundress.
1: Maybe Granville Island or something. I'm sure they have something.
0: Orca earrings, lobster dresses. I mean, everybody gets the vibe. I like the water and summertime. A long holiday weekend. Let's do this. It's Praise 106.5.
2: 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Good morning. I'm Donna. Let's take a look at your drive-in. In Langley on Highway 1 westbound, just before 2:32, we still have that crash blocking the left lane. That is backing things up to Lefevre Road. It's also affecting eastbound traffic to 208th Street. Then in Burnaby on Highway 1 westbound, just after Sprott Street, something's going on with the police. They've got the carpool lane blocked, and that is slowing things down to Gilardi. Now in Richmond on Highway 91 eastbound at the Knight Street Bridge, some kind of incident is blocking the merge lane from the southbound Knight Street people, so just be careful through there. Traffic is from Maximum Collision. 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
0: Happy Friday. So it's going to be cool. Maybe some rain off and on. If you're in Bellingham, a high of 52. Abbotsford and Chilliwack, you're going to stay around 11 if you're hanging out there. Definitely, I'm going to have another cup of coffee. And I've got my hoodie on this morning. 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

0: 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Not just the music, but you keep us motivated to do what we need to do to bless others. So it's just the body of Christ moving forward in a positive and loving and compassionate way. 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

0: We all have battles in our lives. I'm Taylor. I'm so glad you're here. Good morning. It's Praise 106.5. I was thinking of all the different battles that I have, my kids have, my parents have, and maybe you're in like a spiritual battle that you've never even thought about. What if it's noise? I mean, do you really sit in the silence of life anymore? The second I wake up, I grab my phone, I'm playing Praise 106.5, I've got podcasts and notifications and music and TV in the background. Scrolling while eating, noise in the car, noise before bed. I'm like terrified sometimes of my own thoughts and the silence of the world. Are you? I think all throughout scripture, God spoke in quiet places like the wilderness, the mountains, early mornings, whispers. Even in the Bible, Elijah expected God in the earthquake and fire, but God came in the gentle whisper. I wonder how many of us are begging God to speak while simultaneously drowning out God with all the noise of our life. I mean, when is the last time you have sat in silence of the world with nothing in your hand, just you and God? You know, if you feel spiritually exhausted at times, think about this. Maybe it's not because God has abandoned you, because you know he never will. Maybe your soul hasn't had one quiet moment long enough to hear God.
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you ever feel like you're praying for a miracle? And have you ever really stopped to think maybe the miracle we all need today is smaller than we expected? Maybe it's peace. Maybe it's healing. Maybe it's forgiveness. Maybe it's just simply making it through this Friday. It's Praise 106.5.

0: 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You know, I really need that lightheartedness and the joy and the peace of knowing you're loved, but hearing it really helps a lot as well.
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1: Okay. I'm about to

Our friend Lynette, she comes in at 10 a.m. And don't forget, you can play the Praise Secret Sound thanks to Murray Kia of Abbotsford with Lynette today, 12:15. 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

0: now.
1: I am Taylor Mills. It's Praise 106.5. So, producer Aaron, with wedding season in the air, I want to ask you, what is the craziest thing that you've seen at a wedding?
2: Well, it was probably me. I went to one wedding, and our other friends at that wedding, they were going to get married in a couple weeks. They said, hey, our wedding's not going to be fancy. It's going to be real casual. You could wear Birkenstocks and shorts and a Hawaiian shirt. And so that's what I did. And guess what? That wedding ended up being the fanciest wedding I've ever been to. So I learned never underdress.
1: So if you have a funny thing that you've seen at a wedding, we want to hear about it at 866-729-1065. Aaron, I'm going to use my own wedding as an example. My ex-husband, he's a big hunter. Everyone comes to the room and they said, well, we just looked at your reception. It's all decorated. It's so beautiful. And everyone starts laughing. And I'm like, what? Well, I had had an ice sculpture of a deer right when you walk in with lights and everything. Aaron, I walked in. It did not look like a deer. It looked like a short dog.
2: Like a wiener dog?
1: Okay, yeah. Okay, let's say that. That is what this thing looked like. It was the big joke of the entire wedding. What in the world did Taylor have an ice sculpture of? We want to hear yours. 866-729-1065. Happy wedding season. What if your child never heard the name Jesus? My name is Taylor Mills. Through World Concern and the Hope Squad, we're making sure

0: 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Maybe that's the shift. This isn't about helping people over there. This is about making sure someone's story doesn't end without hearing the truth. And you have an opportunity to be part of that, to spread the gospel of Jesus right now by joining the Hope Squad through World Concern at praise1065.com.
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10: You know, people, they think that emotions are meant to be hidden because they show weakness. It's a terrible way to see life. Emotions are made to be expressed. You want to cry, cry. You want to laugh, laugh. You want to hit the wall, but get over it fast because that's not the way to live, right? But emotions are absolutely beautiful. It makes us humans. And at the beginning, I won't have the courage to tear up in front of my daughter. Now it's like, hey, watch, I'm human like you are. You cry, I cry. Before, I'll be embarrassed. I'll go in the bathroom, sob like a little baby, and come back with my eyes all red. Like, you okay? Were you like doing something in the bathroom? I'm like, no, I promise I wasn't. You know, it was hard to express my emotions, and I read a book that changed my life. And after reading that, it's like, hey, I'm a human being. I'm going to cry when I cry. Who cares? I'm having an emotional moment, and I'm going to express it. And whoever's going through that, I'm going to back him up and say, hey, let it out.
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1: Hi, this is Mark. A favorite hymn of mine is Be Still, My Soul. The Lord is on your side. Take just a few moments today and let God love you.
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Jesus way. Phil Wickham, Praise 106.5. You made it to your Friday, end of the week. Fri-yay for some of those of you. For me, oh, definitely. Here's Elevation. Praise

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0: It's called Who Else by the group Gateway Praise 106.5. I'm Lynette. Hi there. You made it to Friday. I hope you've got some fun plans for your weekend. Maybe you've got a nice long weekend. You're going to take an extra day to celebrate Victoria Day weekend. Oh, so nice. I love that. Today, maybe tomorrow, Sunday, and then, of course, Victoria Day Monday. Looking for fun things to do? Well, you know where to go, right? Mm-hmm. And remember, give yourself a little extra time if you're crossing borders or jumping on a ferry boat to enjoy your long weekend. Yeah, and you might need to have a little extra grace in the traffic department, too. It gets a little crazy sometimes as people are trying to leave town. But wherever you go, whatever you do this weekend, take us with you. Praise 106.5.
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2: 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Joy is not faking a smile. 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Joy's waking up and knowing God is still in control. Maybe you cried last week, you had some hard conversations, you barely made it here on a Sunday morning. Scripture says weeping may endure for a night, but joy comes in the morning. Let's just walk in the joy knowing that God has the final word and that joy's here this morning on Sunday.
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9: 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I'm the CEO of Lighthouse Mission Ministries here in Bellingham. When Sarah came through our doors, she was homeless and deeply discouraged. She was pregnant, disconnected from her family. Her parents had lost hope that things could change. She arrived angry, guarded, and uncertain of what to expect. She also wasn't convinced the missions recovery program would work for her. I mean, she was rough. But even then, it was clear there was something powerful motivating her. She was having a baby and wanted this to be her opportunity to do things differently. She wanted a better life for her and her baby. Yet, she just didn't know how to build it. One day with her case manager, she ended up giving her life to Jesus. She started facing her past, and she did the hard work of healing from all the trauma. Today, Sarah is a completely different person. She is healthy, hopeful, and genuinely connected to her community. Sarah's progress is a true story of redemption and resurrection. 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Today, she is full of life. I mean, you can see it in her eyes. She loves Jesus and truly knows her worth and the future that God has for her. If you want to impact stories like Sarah's, volunteer with us. 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

0: It's called World on Fire, and for King and Country, Praise 106.5. I'm Lynette. Hi there. Oh, boy, have we got money for you to win in our Praise Secret Sound Piggy Bank. Yes, you know, the latest. We've been filling it up $106 every day that we don't get a winner. Yeah, so we have up and over $4,000. To be exact, we have $4,134 in the piggy bank. Plus, our sponsors, Murray Kia in Abbotsford, want to give you $500 more so that you can pay it forward. Bless somebody that you know could really use it. Yeah. Okay, so your next chance to play is at 12:30. You're going to hear a cue to call on the radio. And when you hear that, if you're caller number 9, you get to make your guess. Now, between now and 12:30, you've got just a little less than 2 hours. Go check all those previous guesses, a lot of duplicate guesses. No, I'll tell you right now, it's not a paper cutter. Okay, so guess something else. You can go online, praise1065.com, for details.
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0: I need to set my mind straight in the morning. 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

And whether you're road tripping, gardening, or just breathing deep this weekend, praying that it's filled with joy and a little extra sunshine. I'm Lynette. Here's Phil Wickham.

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This is the whole process for listening to Praise 106.5. You ready? Okay, there you go. Endless hope that comes from Jesus. 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
1: Hi, my name is Taylor. I remember one time my mom said, if God removed it, you've got to stop dragging it back into your life. There's some truth in that.
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When the gas light comes on, remember what it says in God's Word. He will take care of everything you need. 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

0: called Holy and Stars Go Dim. Praise 106.5. I'm Lynette. Okay, I got another pair of tickets for the Message Canada's Renewing Evangelism Conference, where you can encounter God with other ministry leaders. How about that? It's coming up in Kelowna at Willow Park Church on June 2nd, 3rd, and 4th. You are going to be uplifted, equipped, and transformed for ministry. If you would like two tickets for this event, for this conference, June 2nd through 4th in Kelowna, then text me the word right now, Kelowna. That makes it easy, right? Text me the word Kelowna right now, 866-729-1065.
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2: 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Joy's waking up and knowing God is still in control. Maybe you cried last week, you had some hard conversations, you barely made it here on a Sunday morning. Scripture says weeping may endure for a night, but joy comes in the morning. 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
1: Colossians chapter 2 says,
0: "Let your lives overflow with thanksgiving for all he has done."
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I'm Lynette. 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

0: It's by the group Homecoming and Jesus, I Love You. 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And I'm a little upset, a little perturbed. 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I bought it. It was beautiful. It had trailing green leaves and purple flowers that spilled over the outside edge and a bunch of little tiny, they look like petunias, but they're really tiny and they're kind of coral colored. So pretty. And over the last week, every single night that the wind comes through the patio, I go out there and check and it doesn't seem windy. So it's okay. And in the morning, there it is, flying right off my table. Dirt everywhere, broken leaves everywhere, and stems. And every morning, there I am, putting it back like, okay, the rest of the day should be okay. This time, you're going to stay put. Nope, nope, off the table again, flying off. Dirt everywhere, and even more broken leaves and things. Okay, at this point, I'm wondering, do I need a heavier pot? Maybe put some bricks on top, a seatbelt? I don't know. Maybe this plant has just decided it prefers life on the ground. If you got any ideas, I'm listening.
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1: Hey, I'm Brant. Just a reminder for you, for me too, honestly. You know you can talk to God, right? Like right now, whatever's bothering you, whatever's stressing you out right now, you actually can do that. How great is that?
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Feeling overwhelmed? 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The Lord is my strength and shield. I trust him with all my heart. 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

0: Oh, yeah. Brand new from Toby Mac. Lord, I feel good. Okay, so I'm Lynette, and Aaron, producer Aaron and Taylor, this morning had a winner for our Mother's Day. We extended it an extra week because we just wanted to celebrate as many moms as possible. So in case you missed it this morning, here's what happened with Aaron and Taylor.
1: It is time to announce our winner of the ultimate Mother's Day package from Walton Beverage. And I have Shannon on the line. Hi, Shannon.
2: Hi.
1: Shannon in Langley, your son, Koa, is 12 years old, and he called in last week just to give a big shout out to his mama and was entering you into the ultimate Mother's Day giveaway from Walton Beverage.
3: Hi. My name is Koa, and I just wanted to say that my mom is really special to me. She homeschooled me in grade 6, and I had a really fun time with her. She always helps me through hard times, and I love her so much.
1: And you won!
2: Oh my goodness, thank you! That's amazing.
1: So, as part of this ultimate Mother's Day package from Walton Beverage, you're going to get a day off at the spa, where you're going to get pampered, by the way. Some spring cleaning.
2: Wow, that's amazing.
1: So, your home is going to be taken care of for a little bit, and it's all thanks to Walton Beverage. Congratulations, Shannon.
2: Oh, thank you so much. I really appreciate it.
1: We just know that none of us would be here without mothers like you, and so Walton Beverage and Praise 106.5 just want to give you a little something to know that you're loved.
2: Oh, I appreciate it so much. Thank you.
3: Hi, Mom. I love you so much. I hope you have a great day from Koa.
4: 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Jesus gave the Great Commission to people. 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
8: 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Thankfully, he's great now. But in the moment, we were scared and didn't fully know what was going on, so all of us were on our phones looking for answers. And something interesting happened. I was having a back-and-forth conversation with one of those fancy AI apps, and even the robot in my phone must have sensed that I was anxious because it typed back to me, "Don't worry, I'm here for you." 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
1: For my entire life, I always struggled with self-worth and believing that I was actually worthy of love. It felt like no matter where I turned, I never felt good enough. But one day, I decided that I no longer wanted those voices to rule my life. I remember the day I wrote the song I wanted to write about my identity in Christ, a reminder for you and for me of the truth that you are a child of God and that you are so deeply loved by Him. And the truth is, no matter what you've been through or what you've done, Jesus loves you and He wants a relationship with you. I'm Megan Woods, and this is my song, The Truth.

0: You guys are so encouraging. 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I just keep it on. 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
1: 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Who's this?
2: Oh my goodness, it's Tia.
1: Hi, Tia. You're caller 10 because number 9 hung up on me.
2: Oh my goodness.
1: But you get to play the Praise Secret Sound.
2: Oh, wow, that's amazing.
1: Yay. Where are you calling from today, Tia?
2: Anacortes.
1: Wonderful. Do you have rain and clouds there like we have here in Bellingham?
2: Well, yesterday it rained all day. Today it rained this morning, but it let up.
1: Okay.
2: So it's getting a little better.
1: All right. Woof. Well, what's your favorite thing about living in beautiful Anacortes?
2: I love all the trees.
1: Oh, yeah.
2: And forest land trails.
1: Perfect. Oh, yay.
2: Yeah.
1: All right. Well, I'm going to play for you our newest secret sound, the most recent secret sound, and you're playing for $4,134 and an additional $500 you could pay forward. Any ideas what you would do if you win with all that money? What would you do?
2: Well, I give the $500 to my parents because they've been helping me out a lot.
1: Aww.
2: Yeah. And, I would pay off some of my college loans with some of that money and save the rest for a fun trip.
1: Okay, that sounds like a good plan. Okay, I'm going to play for you, Tia, our Praise Secret Sound. Here it comes. What on earth?

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0: I've been listening for the longest time and also working at home. 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

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And remember, joy comes from knowing God and experiencing His presence.

0: It's called Hard Place. 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I'm Lynette, and we are embarking on a mission with World Concern that you can be a part of when you join the Hope Squad. 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He is blind, but he listens to scripture, holds it in his heart, and speaks it to everyone he meets. People are coming to Christ through his testimony. Okay, so what makes this story remarkable is that for 9 years, USA was paralyzed and blind. Doctors couldn't cure him. Traditional healers made things even worse. 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When you join the Hope Squad, your monthly gift of $26 will equip people just like USA and give solar audio Bibles to those who can't read so that they can hear God's word in their own language. 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
2: 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Scripture says weeping may endure for a night, but joy comes in the morning. 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

0: Oh, I am just so grateful for this radio station, and that is the truth. 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

0: for King and Country, World on Fire, Praise 106.5. Lynette here, and I still have those tickets for the Evangelical Renewing Conference that is happening in Kelowna. How would you like to go? I have two tickets for you. It's from Message Canada. It's the Renewing Evangelism Conference, and it's coming up June 2nd, 3rd, and 4th in Kelowna, a way to encounter God with other ministry leaders. How about that? Oh, I think that would be awesome. Okay, so this is what you do. Simply text me the word Kelowna. Yeah, Kelowna. It's happening at Willow Park Church in Kelowna, and it's your chance to encounter God through worship and prayer. It's going to be an amazing 3 days, and you can go for free. Text the word Kelowna right now to 866-729-1065.
1: They want to know if it's true or not. I got a guy who just drove from Mount Vernon. And he says, I hear you on Praise. And there's something so real about you. But the truth is, I wanted to really put a face to the voice. He came up and I would like to see a car for my wife. He told the salesman, hey, this is awesome. The car is great. But I really want to see the guy that says what he says in the radio. Johnny Bloxon happens to be the salesperson. He says, of course, he will come out in a heartbeat. I mean, text him. He texts me. I walk out there, check the guy's hand. He's like, you are real. And I can feel your energy. You really are a good person. I'm so glad I'm here buying a car from you. And it gave me goosebumps.
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8: 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She's 9. You know, once in a while I'll get a text late when she's at her mom's, and she's upset, and I says, what song do you like? And then she always puts, No Fear, No Fear. 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
2: 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I try, but

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1: Hi, David here with a simple thought from Lamentations 3:25. 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

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Yeah. 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

0: CC Winans, worthy of it all. Hi there, I'm Lynette, and isn't that the truth today? God is so worthy of our praise. In those good moments, even in the moments that feel a little uncertain too. I've been a little distracted lately. My heart's been especially focused on my youngest daughter, Madison. She's expecting her second baby, a little boy. And we could be meeting him any day now. We're to that point, any day now. So excited. And I'll be honest, there are some things along the way that have had us leaning in a little closer and praying a little bit harder. Always with something big like this. But here's what keeps coming back to me. Now, she's the daughter I thought might never be able to have a baby. That's what the doctor said. And now here she is with miracle number two on the way. Oh, God, you are so worthy of our praise in every chapter, every prayer, every promise, every day.
1: 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Sometimes it's just a big old huge blowout. 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I'm Julie Lyles Carr, host of the All Mom Does podcast. 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

0: 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It corrects us when we're wrong and teaches us to do what's right.
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0: The group is Homecoming and Jesus ILY. I love you on Praise 106.5. You're listening to Good Days with Lynette. And if you're looking for something fun to do with your family during the long weekend around Vancouver or the lower mainland, here are some ideas. Take the kids for rides at Playland Amusement Park. Now, if you're wanting something a little quieter, maybe wandering through all those gorgeous flowers at Van Dusen Botanical Garden. Love that. Or if you have boys that love space and husbands that love science, check out Science World for an afternoon and get some hands-on at Science World. So fun. Farmers markets popping up everywhere, even Maplewood Farm. Always a sweet stop with all the animals. Oh, love this time of year. So much fun. And if you're looking for more ideas, you'll find them. Google up like I did. What's happening? Vancouver. Or Vancouver is awesome. I like to go there. Praise 106.5. Happy Victoria Day. Long weekend.
1: 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Through World Concern and the Hope Squad, we're making sure the name Jesus is heard. And if your kids never got to hear it, it wasn't because they didn't want to. 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There are parents right now who don't even know what they're missing because they've never heard it. And the only way it reaches them is if someone goes. That's what this is. The Hope Squad through World Concern. 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

Hey, that long weekend is officially here in Canada. Maybe you're even leaving early today. Safe travels if you're heading across the border or off on your adventure, and a little extra grace for lines in the ferry. 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

Feeling overwhelmed? 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The Lord is my strength and shield. I trust Him with all my heart. He helps me, and my heart is filled with joy. 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
2: 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Hey, what's up? My name is Brant. Producer Sherry is here. So you've seen this. Any kind of comment thread online, social media, or news articles or whatever, it's like, wow, whoa, people got right after it. They've studied this, and I think it has some really interesting spiritual,
3: like the motivation of people.
2: Yeah. Mm-hmm. I think it tells us about ourselves, and just got some interesting thoughts about that. I think interesting. We'll talk about it coming up.

When the gas light comes on, remember what it says in God's Word. He will take care of everything you need. Here to fuel your soul. Praise 106.5.

0: it fills me up, you know, and I just, I always enjoyed the music, just praise music in general. I listen to it all the time. It's just stuff that I had to deal with out there every day. It fills me up to make me a better person, a better driver, just to love people.
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1: So this is fascinating. The people who are trolls in internet comment threads, they've done studies about these people.
0: Okay.
1: It crosses all the demographics. It could be a sweet grandma that's going off, regularly gets online and has a completely different personality. But they said they usually have these common excuses for what they're doing.
0: Okay.
1: And two of the common excuses are, people need to be corrected. And the other is, I'm going to stand for social justice, or I'm going to stand for what's right. I'm going to take a stand. Could be any political angle whatsoever, but those are behind it, and they're incredibly, incredibly rude. And but they I just thought that was interesting. Like that, those people have justified that. They can be awful. You're reading the comment thing. They've justified it. Like this needs to happen. Like but without love, like Paul writes this, you're just noise.
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0: It's Brant and Sherry. Lighthearted laughs.
1: I'm sorry.
0: And real substance.
2: Okay, sorry, really serious.
1: Oh, really serious? Okay.
0: With even more laughs. Refreshingly odd. Oddly refreshing. 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
1: Mentioned this article about internet trolls, and the guy said, I thought this was really wise, the author of this article. Mm-hmm. So this is a great idea for a first date question.
0: What? What is it?
1: Because you want to find out where somebody's coming from. Say, hey, do you ever just like to get a good laugh from insulting people online? Do you ever enjoy that? And if they say yeah, get out of there.
0: I guess so, huh?
1: Yeah, so you want to phrase it something like that.
0: Yeah, but that's like, an interesting question.
1: Because you said when you meet people, you can't tell these people online. Who are these people?
0: Yeah.
1: You can't tell in real life. But if you're like, hey, everybody just enjoy a laugh by doing that. Because it exposes a lot of dark stuff that's going on. Like, why would you do that anonymously? Like, you don't want that.

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1: Two Scottish adventurers drove a car from the North Pole to the South Pole.
2: All right.
0: And real wisdom.
1: I was more impressed. It's a husband and wife.
2: My goodness.
1: Now that.
2: Yeah.
1: Like, this is.
2: That's impressive.
1: That is impressive.
0: Refreshingly odd. Oddly refreshing. 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
2: It's probably a healthy way to view this, the baggage thing where they lose your baggage.
1: Well,
2: the airlines,
1: I don't know that we should call it the place where they lose your baggage claim.
2: Right.
1: Yes.
2: Okay. With vacation time and travel time coming up here.
1: Mm-hmm.
2: View it like a big game show.
1: Uh-huh.
2: Like the whole baggage carousel thing. Maybe
1: sure.
2: Maybe your thing comes out, maybe it doesn't, but it's the fact that it might not that makes it exciting.
1: Mm.
2: Right?
1: Right. Okay.
2: Yeah.
1: I don't know that I've ever felt excited. But, oh, you mean like view
2: a
1: it?
2: Yeah,
1: like
2: view
1: a,
2: it like a game, like a Wheel of Fortune kind of thing. Like,
1: maybe I'll have clothes, maybe I won't.
2: Maybe I won't. I don't know. We'll find out. Hang on.
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1: Hi, this is Taylor Mills. Have you ever noticed some prayers don't change your situation, but they change you?
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2: Hey, my name is Brant. Producer Sherry is here. Just want to say a big thank you. That's it. Just say thanks. If you're somebody who supports this radio station, the message that we get to share is the best message ever, and that's not hype. It really is about the kingdom of God and the goodness of God, his faithfulness to us. Oh, man, it's so good to hear. And you make it possible by giving, so thanks. You do.

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1: Colossians chapter 2 says,
0: "Let your lives overflow with thanksgiving for all he has done."
1: That's good for this month and all year.

0: It reminds me constantly that I'm not alone. Not just the music, but you keep us motivated to do what we need to do to bless others. So it's just the body of Christ moving forward in a positive and loving and compassionate way. So thank you.
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1: People say that Hollywood and our entertainment industry has run out of ideas. They say that.
0: I've heard that and believed that.
1: But, well, have you heard about this?
0: What?
1: Peacock is now in development with a new TV series called The Fast and the Furious.
0: Oh, how are they? Well.
1: And I read this article.
0: Uh-huh.
1: Fast and the Furious TV series is in development. There are three other Fast and Furious TV things in development for a total of a grand total of four.
0: Okay.
1: Fast and Furious.
0: And they still, with four, they still haven't topped the number of movies we actually had to watch.
1: Which is up to 71. So they just cannot get past being fast and being furious. So I throw up my
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have a good afternoon. Heading into this long holiday weekend, a lot of problems to speak about on the East-West Connector, 91 westbound. A vehicle incident blocking the left lane at the number 7 road. It's back to the Alex Fraser, about an hour drive there, while 91 eastbound slows from the number 5 road to the scene, due in part to an earlier problem. That's about a 25-minute drive. 99 northbound, about an hour drive, approaching 17A to the Massey Tunnel. In North Van, about a 25-minute drive, approaching Lonsdale to Mount Seymour Parkway, then another 25 or so from the Cassiar Tunnel to Kensington. Highway 1 westbound, east of Abbotsford, word of a crash west of the number 3 road, about a 10-minute slowdown from the number 3 road, while eastbound is heavy from Sumas Way, Highway 11. That'll take you about 40 minutes. Traffic is from World Concern. 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
1: So interesting that Jesus said that we should love our enemies and bless the people who persecute us instead of just tolerating them. Wouldn't that be enough? Just
2: that is different. Like, yeah.
1: Probably coexist.
2: Yeah, yeah.
1: You don't bother them. They don't, you know, they'll bother you, but you don't bother them. You have to actively love them. And that can sound too daunting, maybe. But what it really means is that you will the best for them in life. You want God's best for them. Doesn't mean you have to be the one to bring it about.
2: Right.
1: Maybe it's a terribly toxic relationship or something. It doesn't mean you're the one that has to control that. But you can pray for them. And this is the way to freedom. It's not just tolerating and then ignoring. Like, we're supposed to actively want what's best for them.

0: Maybe this will surprise you.
1: Even Brant and Sherry will admit, sometimes it's just silly.
2: What?
1: Hey, that might be just what you need.
0: Yeah.
1: Refreshingly odd. Oddly refreshing. 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
1: So glad you're listening. I just have to give you a fair warning. My name is Brant. It's nice to meet you. I'm one of those shock jocks that you've heard about.
0: Sure.
1: Kind of an up and coming.
0: You're an up and coming.
1: Yeah.
0: Okay.
1: I don't think I've peaked yet.
0: No, I don't think so.
1: Hope not. So, did you know, this is shockingly interesting.
0: Mm-hmm.
1: The computing power that is used when you use Google once to do a search is more than the computing power of the entire mission to the moon.
0: Wow.
1: Back in 1969. Is that not unbelievable? Like, from one Google search,
0: that's
1: the entire mission
0: fact.
1: Room. Thanks.
0: That's pretty good. I can see people being able to use it. Because that's the whole point. Are people supposed to take this?
1: Yeah. And then tell friends about it.
0: Yeah.
1: And then they're like, where did they hear about that?
0: Attribute the show,
1: Brant
0: please.
1: Hansen
0: yeah,
1: show. That's all we're asking for. I don't think it's asking too much. We want to ask of you to do something. You could do something. You could. Why do we have to do everything?
0: You've done your part.
1: Yeah.
0: Now we're asking
1: yeah,
0: the listener.
1: Thanks.
0: Yeah.
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3: Okay, can we just say it? Joy is not faking a smile. 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Joy's waking up and knowing God is still in control. 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Scripture says weeping may endure for a night, but joy comes in the morning. 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
9: You know, people, they think that emotions are meant to be hidden because they show weakness. It's a terrible way to see life. Emotions are made to be expressed. You want to cry, cry. You want to laugh, laugh. You want to hit the wall, but get over it fast because that's not the way to live, right? But emotions are absolutely beautiful. It makes us humans. And at the beginning, I won't have the courage to tear up in front of my daughter. Now it's like, hey, watch, I'm human like you are. You cry, I cry. Before, I'll be embarrassed. I'll go in the bathroom, sob like a little baby, and come back with my eyes all red. You okay? Were you, like, doing something in the bathroom? I'm like, no, I promise. I wasn't. You know, it was hard to express my emotions, and I read a book that changed my life. And after reading that, it's like, hey, I'm a human being. I'm going to cry when I cry. Who cares? I'm having an emotional moment, and I'm going to express it. And whoever's going through that, I'm going to back him up and say, hey, let it out.
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5: 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There's a lot of stuff. I got this note from a listener, too. They said, we just switched to Elite Checking, and we love it. Now with the savings and the checking, we're actually making gains we never had before, and we love that they are kingdom aligned. I can confirm that. I do too. They do all sorts of stuff like fund adoptions and missions and things. So if you want to do it, just go to americaschristiancu.com/Brandt. It's americaschristiancu.com/Brandt. And now the little fast legal language at the end. Brace yourself.
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good afternoon. Couple of big backups still. Highway 91 westbound, a vehicle incident blocking the left lane at the number 7 road. It's heavy. Back to the Alex Fraser. Takes about an hour to drive through there. On 91 eastbound, slows from the number 5 road to the scene due in part to an earlier problem. That's about a 15-minute plus drive. It's also affecting Westminster Highway eastbound from the number 6 road. Tulip meets with Highway 91. That takes an extra 15 minutes or so. 99 northbound, about an hour drive, approaching 17A to the Massey Tunnel. 1 eastbound is heavy, leaving Abbotsford to just before the number 3 road, about a 40-minute drive due to reports of a crash, possibly in the westbound direction. The northbound 5 construction slowdown near Alger, Lake Samish Road, is about a 20-minute delay from the Bow Hill rest area. And at the border of the Peace Arch Crossing southbound, an hour and 10-minute delay, a 40-minute delay in the southbound direction at the Pacific Crossing. Traffic is from World Concern. 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
1: 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I used to think I did. Hi, Lynette here. You just have to take the next step. God will meet you right there.
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2: 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Hey, what's up? My name is Brant. Producer Sherry is here. 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It's just at BrantHanson.com, and I promise I won't spam you left and right. Quite the opposite, actually.
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2: Thanks.
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2: It's B-R-A-N-T. That's my name is Brant, and then Hanson is H-A-N-S-E-N.com, and you can sign up for the thing there.